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0: Good morning, I'm Lee Harrison. Some energy experts warn Australia may be left considering fuel rationing within months as a second key shipping lane in the Middle East is disrupted. With the Strait of Hormuz still impeded, Iran-backed Houthi rebels in Yemen claim they'll block Saudi vessels in the Red Sea. The price of Brent crude oil has climbed back above $90 a barrel. Retired U.S. Major General James Marks has told CNN United States forces can intervene if needed.
1: The concern truly is, do they have the capacity to do that? Can the Houthis close the Bab el-Mandeb? Well, they've done it in the past, but it's been opened again because of the efforts of the United States, not with a lot of help from other allied partners. But there's an incentive for the Saudis certainly to be involved.
0: Australians have been urged to reconsider whether they need to travel as tensions continue in the Middle East. Nelson Scott reports.
2: The Albanese government has updated travel advice for Jordan, Oman and Saudi Arabia, with officials describing the conflict as volatile. The advice has been upgraded to level 3, which urges people to reconsider if they need to travel. The three nations joined Bahrain, Israel, Kuwait, Qatar and the United Arab Emirates on warnings at that level. Six countries continue to be on the highest warning level, which advises Australians not to travel at all. These are Iran, Iraq, Lebanon, Palestine, Syria and Yemen. Nelson Scott, Canberra.
0: One of Australia's most infamous Islamic State fighters, who was widely presumed to have been killed in Syria a decade ago, is alive. The Australian reports Perth-born paediatrician Tarek Kamlay is imprisoned in an Iraqi jail. It's understood he's one of 13 Australian men linked to ISIS, hoping to be released and return home. Qantas says it's disappointed by the prospect of industrial action by long-haul pilots. They're preparing to vote on work stoppages after failed talks on pay and conditions. The airline says the union supported the proposed agreement in April. Pilots Association President Andrew Marshall says they don't take industrial action lightly.
3: Despite 2 years of negotiations, we've been unable to make any sort of meaningful progress on our key issues. So we're left with no choice other than to proceed to a protected action ballot order with the Fair Work Commission.
0: A trade union wants the Union Jack removed from the Australian flag. The Manufacturing Workers Union has made the demand in a proposed policy ahead of Labor's national conference. It argues the symbol is a constant reminder of the old ruling class and colonial empire. A prominent charity is calling for greater support to assist victim survivors flee domestic violence. Anglicare has released new research showing the cost of fleeing violent situations has risen by more than 70% over the last decade. And the Canadian Prime Minister says all options are on the table as he holds talks with the US President about a 50% tariff imposed on Canadian imports into the United States. This is Air News. Chair of Selectors George Bailey is staying tight-lipped on who'll be Australia's new number 5 in Test cricket. Usman Khawaja's retirement has left an opening ahead of next month's Test series against Bangladesh. Cam Green is expected to move up the order, but Bailey isn't giving anything away.
4: Travis had some great success at the top. Does that mean that's where it looks, that's where it fits? That's always something that's up for discussion. And then within that, there'll always be some performance pressure as well on players.
0: To rugby league, and captain Mitchell Moses has dismissed criticism of Parramatta's 12-month NRL contract, the Chiefs bound Jerome Luai. Moses says he's not bothered by claims. The short-term deal makes Parramatta a transit lounge.
5: Not really at all. Any time you can get a player of his calibre and get him to the team every day of the week.
0: In AFL, the Brisbane Lions are storming it around 20 as they prepare to host Port Adelaide on Sunday. After a slower start to the season, the team are now sitting fifth on the ladder. Midfielder Josh Dunkley says the team's committed to their belief and hard work.
6: You know, us as a footy team, we love the belief in what we can do, and yes, we've done it before, but I think, you know, along the journey, we've just learnt that if we keep getting to work and keep getting out on the track and putting in that work, then good things will come.
0: And England rugby star Ben Earl is calling for changes to the nation's championship, describing the 3-week schedule across three countries as brutal. Australian Independent Radio News.
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0: Have you ever come up behind a caravan wearing a big green sticker that says I'm truck friendly? 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If you too want to be a part of the solution and not the problem, find out more about the great Truck Friendly Caravan Road Safety Program by visiting their Facebook page or website at www.truckfriendly.com.au.
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0: Good morning, I'm Lee Harrison. Some energy experts warn Australia may be left considering fuel rationing within months as a second key shipping lane in the Middle East is disrupted. With the Strait of Hormuz still impeded, Iran-backed Houthi rebels in Yemen claim they'll block Saudi vessels in the Red Sea. The price of Brent crude oil has climbed back above $90 a barrel. Retired U.S. Major General James Marks has told CNN United States forces can intervene if needed.
1: The concern truly is, do they have the capacity to do that? Can the Houthis close the Bab el-Mandeb? Well, they've done it in the past, but it's been opened again because of the efforts of the United States, not with a lot of help from other allied partners. But there's an incentive for the Saudis certainly to be involved.
0: Australians have been urged to reconsider whether they need to travel as tensions continue in the Middle East. Nelson Scott reports.
2: The Albanese government has updated travel advice for Jordan, Oman and Saudi Arabia, with officials describing the conflict as volatile. The advice has been upgraded to level 3, which urges people to reconsider if they need to travel. The three nations joined Bahrain, Israel, Kuwait, Qatar and the United Arab Emirates on warnings at that level. Six countries continue to be on the highest warning level, which advises Australians not to travel at all. These are Iran, Iraq, Lebanon, Palestine, Syria and Yemen. Nelson Scott, Canberra.
0: One of Australia's most infamous Islamic State fighters, who was widely presumed to have been killed in Syria a decade ago, is alive. The Australian reports Perth-born paediatrician Tarek Kamlay is imprisoned in an Iraqi jail. It's understood he's one of 13 Australian men linked to ISIS, hoping to be released and return home. Qantas says it's disappointed by the prospect of industrial action by long-haul pilots. They're preparing to vote on work stoppages after failed talks on pay and conditions. The airline says the union supported the proposed agreement in April. Pilots Association President Andrew Marshall says they don't take industrial action lightly.
3: Despite 2 years of negotiations, we've been unable to make any sort of meaningful progress on our key issues. So we're left with no choice other than to proceed to a protected action ballot order with the Fair Work Commission.
0: A trade union wants the Union Jack removed from the Australian flag. The Manufacturing Workers Union has made the demand in a proposed policy ahead of Labor's national conference. It argues the symbol is a constant reminder of the old ruling class and colonial empire. A prominent charity is calling for greater support to assist victim survivors flee domestic violence. Anglicare has released new research showing the cost of fleeing violent situations has risen by more than 70% over the last decade. And the Canadian Prime Minister says all options are on the table as he holds talks with the US President about a 50% tariff imposed on Canadian imports into the United States. This is Air News. Chair of Selectors George Bailey is staying tight-lipped on who'll be Australia's new number 5 in Test cricket. Usman Khawaja's retirement has left an opening ahead of next month's Test series against Bangladesh. Cam Green is expected to move up the order, but Bailey isn't giving anything away.
4: Travis had some great success at the top. Does that mean that's where it looks, that's where it fits? That's always something that's up for discussion. And then within that, there'll always be some performance pressure as well on players.
0: To rugby league, and captain Mitchell Moses has dismissed criticism of Parramatta's 12-month NRL contract for Chiefs-bound Jerome Luai. Moses says he's not bothered by claims. The short-term deal makes Parramatta a transit lounge.
5: Not really at all. It's any time you can get a player of his calibre and get him to the team every day of the week.
0: In AFL, the Brisbane Lions are storming it around 20 as they prepare to host Port Adelaide on Sunday. After a slower start to the season, the team are now sitting fifth on the ladder. Midfielder Josh Dunkley says the team's committed to their belief and hard work.
6: You know, us as a footy team, we love the belief in what we can do, and yes, we've done it before, but I think, you know, along the journey, we've just learnt that if we keep getting to work and keep getting out on the track and putting in that work, then good things will come.
0: And England rugby star Ben Earl is calling for changes to the nation's championship, describing the 3-week schedule across three countries as brutal. Australian Independent Radio News.
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0: 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Uh-huh. 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

0: Good morning, I'm Lee Harrison. Some energy experts warn Australia may be left considering fuel rationing within months as a second key shipping lane in the Middle East is disrupted. With the Strait of Hormuz still impeded, Iran-backed Houthi rebels in Yemen claim they'll block Saudi vessels in the Red Sea. The price of Brent crude oil has climbed back above $90 a barrel. Retired U.S. Major General James Marks has told CNN United States forces can intervene if needed.
1: The concern truly is, do they have the capacity to do that? Can the Houthis close the Bab el-Mandeb? Well, they've done it in the past, but it's been opened again because of the efforts of the United States, not with a lot of help from other allied partners. But there's an incentive for the Saudis certainly to be involved.
0: Australians have been urged to reconsider whether they need to travel as tensions continue in the Middle East. Nelson Scott reports.
2: The Albanese government has updated travel advice for Jordan, Oman and Saudi Arabia, with officials describing the conflict as volatile. The advice has been upgraded to level 3, which urges people to reconsider if they need to travel. The three nations joined Bahrain, Israel, Kuwait, Qatar and the United Arab Emirates on warnings at that level. Six countries continue to be on the highest warning level, which advises Australians not to travel at all. These are Iran, Iraq, Lebanon, Palestine, Syria and Yemen. Nelson Scott, Canberra.
0: One of Australia's most infamous Islamic State fighters, who was widely presumed to have been killed in Syria a decade ago, is alive. The Australian reports Perth-born paediatrician Tarek Kamlay is imprisoned in an Iraqi jail. It's understood he's one of 13 Australian men linked to ISIS, hoping to be released and return home. Qantas says it's disappointed by the prospect of industrial action by long-haul pilots. They're preparing to vote on work stoppages after failed talks on pay and conditions. The airline says the union supported the proposed agreement in April. Pilots Association President Andrew Marshall says they don't take industrial action lightly.
3: Despite 2 years of negotiations, we've been unable to make any sort of meaningful progress on our key issues. So we're left with no choice other than to proceed to a protected action ballot order with the Fair Work Commission.
0: A trade union wants the Union Jack removed from the Australian flag. The Manufacturing Workers Union has made the demand in a proposed policy ahead of Labor's national conference. It argues the symbol is a constant reminder of the old ruling class and colonial empire. A prominent charity is calling for greater support to assist victim survivors flee domestic violence. Anglicare has released new research showing the cost of fleeing violent situations has risen by more than 70% over the last decade. And the Canadian Prime Minister says all options are on the table as he holds talks with the US President about a 50% tariff imposed on Canadian imports into the United States. This is Air News. Chair of Selectors George Bailey is staying tight-lipped on who'll be Australia's new number 5 in Test cricket. Usman Khawaja's retirement has left an opening ahead of next month's Test series against Bangladesh. Cam Green is expected to move up the order, but Bailey isn't giving anything away.
4: Travis had some great success at the top. Does that mean that's where it looks, that's where it fits? That's always something that's up for discussion. And then within that, there'll always be some performance pressure as well on players.
0: To rugby league, and captain Mitchell Moses has dismissed criticism of Parramatta's 12-month NRL contract for Chiefs-bound Jerome Luai. Moses says he's not bothered by claims. The short-term deal makes Parramatta a transit lounge.
5: Not really at all. It's any time you can get a player of his calibre and get him to the team every day of the week.
0: In AFL, the Brisbane Lions are storming it around 20 as they prepare to host Port Adelaide on Sunday. After a slower start to the season, the team are now sitting fifth on the ladder. Midfielder Josh Dunkley says the team's committed to their belief and hard work.
6: You know, us as a footy team, we love the belief in what we can do, and yes, we've done it before, but I think, you know, along the journey, we've just learnt that if we keep getting to work and keep getting out on the track and putting in that work, then good things will come.
0: And England rugby star Ben Earl is calling for changes to the nation's championship, describing the 3-week schedule across three countries as brutal. Australian Independent Radio News.
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1: Good morning, I'm Lee Harrison. Some energy experts warn Australia may be left considering fuel rationing within months as a second key shipping lane in the Middle East is disrupted. With the Strait of Hormuz still impeded, Iran-backed Houthi rebels in Yemen claim they'll block Saudi vessels in the Red Sea. The price of Brent crude oil has climbed back above $90 a barrel. Retired U.S. Major General James Marks has told CNN United States forces can intervene if needed.
2: The concern truly is, do they have the capacity to do that? Can the Houthis close the Bab el-Mandeb? Well, they've done it in the past, but it's been opened again because of the efforts of the United States, not with a lot of help from other allied partners. But there's an incentive for the Saudis certainly to be involved.
1: Australians have been urged to reconsider whether they need to travel as tensions continue in the Middle East. Nelson Scott reports.
3: The Albanese government has updated travel advice for Jordan, Oman and Saudi Arabia, with officials describing the conflict as volatile. The advice has been upgraded to level 3, which urges people to reconsider if they need to travel. The three nations joined Bahrain, Israel, Kuwait, Qatar and the United Arab Emirates on warnings at that level. Six countries continue to be on the highest warning level, which advises Australians not to travel at all. These are Iran, Iraq, Lebanon, Palestine, Syria and Yemen. Nelson Scott, Canberra.
1: One of Australia's most infamous Islamic State fighters, who was widely presumed to have been killed in Syria a decade ago, is alive. The Australian reports Perth-born paediatrician Tarek Kamlay is imprisoned in an Iraqi jail. It's understood he's one of 13 Australian men linked to ISIS, hoping to be released and return home. Qantas says it's disappointed by the prospect of industrial action by long-haul pilots. They're preparing to vote on work stoppages after failed talks on pay and conditions. The airline says the union supported the proposed agreement in April. Pilots Association President Andrew Marshall says they don't take industrial action lightly.
4: Despite 2 years of negotiations, we've been unable to make any sort of meaningful progress on our key issues. So we're left with no choice other than to proceed to a protected action ballot order with the Fair Work Commission.
1: A trade union wants the Union Jack removed from the Australian flag. The Manufacturing Workers Union has made the demand in a proposed policy ahead of Labor's national conference. It argues the symbol is a constant reminder of the old ruling class and colonial empire. A prominent charity is calling for greater support to assist victim survivors flee domestic violence. Anglicare has released new research showing the cost of fleeing violent situations has risen by more than 70% over the last decade. And the Canadian Prime Minister says all options are on the table as he holds talks with the US President about a 50% tariff imposed on Canadian imports into the United States. This is Air News. Chair of Selectors George Bailey is staying tight-lipped on who'll be Australia's new number 5 in Test cricket. Usman Khawaja's retirement has left an opening ahead of next month's Test series against Bangladesh. Cam Green is expected to move up the order, but Bailey isn't giving anything away.
5: Travis had some great success at the top. Does that mean that's where it looks, that's where it fits? That's always something that's up for discussion. And then within that, there'll always be some performance pressure as well on players.
1: To rugby league, and captain Mitchell Moses has dismissed criticism of Parramatta's 12-month NRL contract for Chiefs-bound Jerome Luai. Moses says he's not bothered by claims. The short-term deal makes Parramatta a transit lounge.
6: Not really at all. It's any time you can get a player of his calibre and get him to the team every day of the week.
1: In AFL, the Brisbane Lions are storming it around 20 as they prepare to host Port Adelaide on Sunday. After a slower start to the season, the team are now sitting fifth on the ladder. Midfielder Josh Dunkley says the team's committed to their belief and hard work.
7: You know, us as a footy team, we love the belief in what we can do, and yes, we've done it before, but I think, you know, along the journey, we've just learnt that if we keep getting to work and keep getting out on the track and putting in that work, then good things will come.
1: And England rugby star Ben Earl is calling for changes to the Nations Championship, describing the 3-week schedule across three countries as brutal. Australian Independent Radio News.
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0: let you know you're one of my kind.
1: Good morning, I'm Lee Harrison. Some energy experts warn Australia may be left considering fuel rationing within months as a second key shipping lane in the Middle East is disrupted. With the Strait of Hormuz still impeded, Iran-backed Houthi rebels in Yemen claim they'll block Saudi vessels in the Red Sea. The price of Brent crude oil has climbed back above $90 a barrel. Retired U.S. Major General James Marks has told CNN United States forces can intervene if needed.
2: The concern truly is, do they have the capacity to do that? Can the Houthis close the Bab el-Mandeb? Well, they've done it in the past, but it's been opened again because of the efforts of the United States, not with a lot of help from other allied partners. But there's an incentive for the Saudis certainly to be involved.
1: Australians have been urged to reconsider whether they need to travel as tensions continue in the Middle East. Nelson Scott reports.
3: The Albanese government has updated travel advice for Jordan, Oman and Saudi Arabia, with officials describing the conflict as volatile. The advice has been upgraded to level 3, which urges people to reconsider if they need to travel. The three nations joined Bahrain, Israel, Kuwait, Qatar and the United Arab Emirates on warnings at that level. Six countries continue to be on the highest warning level, which advises Australians not to travel at all. These are Iran, Iraq, Lebanon, Palestine, Syria and Yemen. Nelson Scott, Canberra.
1: One of Australia's most infamous Islamic State fighters, who was widely presumed to have been killed in Syria a decade ago, is alive. The Australian reports Perth-born paediatrician Tarek Kamlay is imprisoned in an Iraqi jail. It's understood he's one of 13 Australian men linked to ISIS, hoping to be released and return home. Qantas says it's disappointed by the prospect of industrial action by long-haul pilots. They're preparing to vote on work stoppages after failed talks on pay and conditions. The airline says the union supported the proposed agreement in April. Pilots Association President Andrew Marshall says they don't take industrial action lightly.
4: Despite 2 years of negotiations, we've been unable to make any sort of meaningful progress on our key issues. So we're left with no choice other than to proceed to a protected action ballot order with the Fair Work Commission.
1: A trade union wants the Union Jack removed from the Australian flag. The Manufacturing Workers Union has made the demand in a proposed policy ahead of Labor's national conference. It argues the symbol is a constant reminder of the old ruling class and colonial empire. A prominent charity is calling for greater support to assist victim survivors flee domestic violence. Anglicare has released new research showing the cost of fleeing violent situations has risen by more than 70% over the last decade. And the Canadian Prime Minister says all options are on the table as he holds talks with the US President about a 50% tariff imposed on Canadian imports into the United States. This is Air News. Chair of Selectors George Bailey is staying tight-lipped on who'll be Australia's new number 5 in Test cricket. Usman Khawaja's retirement has left an opening ahead of next month's Test series against Bangladesh. Cam Green is expected to move up the order, but Bailey isn't giving anything away.
5: Travis had some great success at the top. Does that mean that's where it looks, that's where it fits? That's always something that's up for discussion. And then within that, there'll always be some performance pressure as well on players.
1: To rugby league, and captain Mitchell Moses has dismissed criticism of Parramatta's 12-month NRL contract for Chiefs-bound Jerome Luai. Moses says he's not bothered by claims. The short-term deal makes Parramatta a transit lounge.
6: Not really at all. It's any time you can get a player of his calibre and get him to the team every day of the week.
1: In AFL, the Brisbane Lions are storming it around 20 as they prepare to host Port Adelaide on Sunday. After a slower start to the season, the team are now sitting fifth on the ladder. Midfielder Josh Dunkley says the team's committed to their belief and hard work.
7: You know, us as a footy team, we love the belief in what we can do, and yes, we've done it before, but I think, you know, along the journey, we've just learnt that if we keep getting to work and keep getting out on the track and putting in that work, then good things will come.
1: And England rugby star Ben Earl is calling for changes to the Nations Championship, describing the three-week schedule across three countries as brutal. Australian Independent Radio News.
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0: Good morning, I'm Lee Harrison. Some energy experts warn Australia may be left considering fuel rationing within months as a second key shipping lane in the Middle East is disrupted. With the Strait of Hormuz still impeded, Iran-backed Houthi rebels in Yemen claim they'll block Saudi vessels in the Red Sea. The price of Brent crude oil has climbed back above $90 a barrel. Retired U.S. Major General James Marks has told CNN United States forces can intervene if needed.
1: The concern truly is, do they have the capacity to do that? Can the Houthis close the Bab el-Mandeb? Well, they've done it in the past, but it's been opened again because of the efforts of the United States, not with a lot of help from other allied partners. But there's an incentive for the Saudis certainly to be involved.
0: Australians have been urged to reconsider whether they need to travel as tensions continue in the Middle East. Nelson Scott reports.
2: The Albanese government has updated travel advice for Jordan, Oman and Saudi Arabia, with officials describing the conflict as volatile. The advice has been upgraded to level 3, which urges people to reconsider if they need to travel. The three nations joined Bahrain, Israel, Kuwait, Qatar and the United Arab Emirates on warnings at that level. Six countries continue to be on the highest warning level, which advises Australians not to travel at all. These are Iran, Iraq, Lebanon, Palestine, Syria and Yemen. Nelson Scott, Canberra.
0: One of Australia's most infamous Islamic State fighters, who was widely presumed to have been killed in Syria a decade ago, is alive. The Australian reports Perth-born paediatrician Tarek Kamlay is imprisoned in an Iraqi jail. It's understood he's one of 13 Australian men linked to ISIS, hoping to be released and return home. Qantas says it's disappointed by the prospect of industrial action by long-haul pilots. They're preparing to vote on work stoppages after failed talks on pay and conditions. The airline says the union supported the proposed agreement in April. Pilots Association President Andrew Marshall says they don't take industrial action lightly.
3: Despite 2 years of negotiations, we've been unable to make any sort of meaningful progress on our key issues. So we're left with no choice other than to proceed to a protected action ballot order with the Fair Work Commission.
0: A trade union wants the Union Jack removed from the Australian flag. The Manufacturing Workers Union has made the demand in a proposed policy ahead of Labor's national conference. It argues the symbol is a constant reminder of the old ruling class and colonial empire. A prominent charity is calling for greater support to assist victim survivors flee domestic violence. Anglicare has released new research showing the cost of fleeing violent situations has risen by more than 70% over the last decade. And the Canadian Prime Minister says all options are on the table as he holds talks with the US President about a 50% tariff imposed on Canadian imports into the United States. This is Air News. Chair of Selectors George Bailey is staying tight-lipped on who'll be Australia's new number 5 in Test cricket. Usman Khawaja's retirement has left an opening ahead of next month's Test series against Bangladesh. Cam Green is expected to move up the order, but Bailey isn't giving anything away.
4: Travis had some great success at the top. Does that mean that's where it looks, that's where it fits? That's always something that's up for discussion. And then within that, there'll always be some performance pressure as well on players.
0: To rugby league, and captain Mitchell Moses has dismissed criticism of Parramatta's 12-month NRL contract for Chiefs-bound Jerome Luai. Moses says he's not bothered by claims. The short-term deal makes Parramatta a transit lounge.
5: Not really at all. Any time you can get a player of his calibre and get him to the team every day of the week.
0: In AFL, the Brisbane Lions are storming it around 20 as they prepare to host Port Adelaide on Sunday. After a slower start to the season, the team are now sitting fifth on the ladder. Midfielder Josh Dunkley says the team's committed to their belief and hard work.
6: You know, us as a footy team, we love the belief in what we can do, and yes, we've done it before, but I think, you know, along the journey, we've just learnt that if we keep getting to work and keep getting out on the track and putting in that work, then good things will come.
0: And England rugby star Ben Earl is calling for changes to the nation's championship, describing the 3-week schedule across three countries as brutal. Australian Independent Radio News.
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0: Good morning, I'm Lee Harrison. Some energy experts warn Australia may be left considering fuel rationing within months as a second key shipping lane in the Middle East is disrupted. With the Strait of Hormuz still impeded, Iran-backed Houthi rebels in Yemen claim they'll block Saudi vessels in the Red Sea. The price of Brent crude oil has climbed back above $90 a barrel. Retired U.S. Major General James Marks has told CNN United States forces can intervene if needed.
1: The concern truly is, do they have the capacity to do that? Can the Houthis close the Bab el-Mandeb? Well, they've done it in the past, but it's been opened again because of the efforts of the United States, not with a lot of help from other allied partners. But there's an incentive for the Saudis certainly to be involved.
0: Australians have been urged to reconsider whether they need to travel as tensions continue in the Middle East. Nelson Scott reports.
2: The Albanese government has updated travel advice for Jordan, Oman and Saudi Arabia, with officials describing the conflict as volatile. The advice has been upgraded to level 3, which urges people to reconsider if they need to travel. The three nations joined Bahrain, Israel, Kuwait, Qatar and the United Arab Emirates on warnings at that level. Six countries continue to be on the highest warning level, which advises Australians not to travel at all. These are Iran, Iraq, Lebanon, Palestine, Syria and Yemen. Nelson Scott, Canberra.
0: One of Australia's most infamous Islamic State fighters, who was widely presumed to have been killed in Syria a decade ago, is alive. The Australian reports Perth-born paediatrician Tarek Kamlay is imprisoned in an Iraqi jail. It's understood he's one of 13 Australian men linked to ISIS, hoping to be released and return home. Qantas says it's disappointed by the prospect of industrial action by long-haul pilots. They're preparing to vote on work stoppages after failed talks on pay and conditions. The airline says the union supported the proposed agreement in April. Pilots Association President Andrew Marshall says they don't take industrial action lightly.
3: Despite 2 years of negotiations, we've been unable to make any sort of meaningful progress on our key issues. So we're left with no choice other than to proceed to a protected action ballot order with the Fair Work Commission.
0: A trade union wants the Union Jack removed from the Australian flag. The Manufacturing Workers Union has made the demand in a proposed policy ahead of Labor's national conference. It argues the symbol is a constant reminder of the old ruling class and colonial empire. A prominent charity is calling for greater support to assist victim survivors flee domestic violence. Anglicare has released new research showing the cost of fleeing violent situations has risen by more than 70% over the last decade. And the Canadian Prime Minister says all options are on the table as he holds talks with the US President about a 50% tariff imposed on Canadian imports into the United States. This is Air News. Chair of Selectors George Bailey is staying tight-lipped on who'll be Australia's new number 5 in Test cricket. Usman Khawaja's retirement has left an opening ahead of next month's Test series against Bangladesh. Cam Green is expected to move up the order, but Bailey isn't giving anything away.
4: Travis had some great success at the top. Does that mean that's where it looks, that's where it fits? That's always something that's up for discussion. And then within that, there'll always be some performance pressure as well on players.
0: To rugby league, and captain Mitchell Moses has dismissed criticism of Parramatta's 12-month NRL contract for Chiefs-bound Jerome Luai. Moses says he's not bothered by claims. The short-term deal makes Parramatta a transit lounge.
5: Not really at all. It's any time you can get a player of his calibre and get him to the team every day of the week.
0: In AFL, the Brisbane Lions are storming it around 20 as they prepare to host Port Adelaide on Sunday. After a slower start to the season, the team are now sitting fifth on the ladder. Midfielder Josh Dunkley says the team's committed to their belief and hard work.
6: You know, us as a footy team, we love the belief in what we can do, and yes, we've done it before, but I think, you know, along the journey, we've just learnt that if we keep getting to work and keep getting out on the track and putting in that work, then good things will come.
0: And England rugby star Ben Earl is calling for changes to the Nations Championship, describing the 3-week schedule across three countries as brutal. Australian Independent Radio News.
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0: Good morning, I'm Lee Harrison. Some energy experts warn Australia may be left considering fuel rationing within months as a second key shipping lane in the Middle East is disrupted. With the Strait of Hormuz still impeded, Iran-backed Houthi rebels in Yemen claim they'll block Saudi vessels in the Red Sea. The price of Brent crude oil has climbed back above $90 a barrel. Retired U.S. Major General James Marks has told CNN United States forces can intervene if needed.
1: The concern truly is, do they have the capacity to do that? Can the Houthis close the Bab el-Mandeb? Well, they've done it in the past, but it's been opened again because of the efforts of the United States, not with a lot of help from other allied partners. But there's an incentive for the Saudis certainly to be involved.
0: Australians have been urged to reconsider whether they need to travel as tensions continue in the Middle East. Nelson Scott reports.
2: The Albanese government has updated travel advice for Jordan, Oman and Saudi Arabia, with officials describing the conflict as volatile. The advice has been upgraded to level 3, which urges people to reconsider if they need to travel. The three nations joined Bahrain, Israel, Kuwait, Qatar and the United Arab Emirates on warnings at that level. Six countries continue to be on the highest warning level, which advises Australians not to travel at all. These are Iran, Iraq, Lebanon, Palestine, Syria and Yemen. Nelson Scott, Canberra.
0: One of Australia's most infamous Islamic State fighters, who was widely presumed to have been killed in Syria a decade ago, is alive. The Australian reports Perth-born paediatrician Tarek Kamlay is imprisoned in an Iraqi jail. It's understood he's one of 13 Australian men linked to ISIS, hoping to be released and return home. Qantas says it's disappointed by the prospect of industrial action by long-haul pilots. They're preparing to vote on work stoppages after failed talks on pay and conditions. The airline says the union supported the proposed agreement in April. Pilots Association President Andrew Marshall says they don't take industrial action lightly.
3: Despite 2 years of negotiations, we've been unable to make any sort of meaningful progress on our key issues. So we're left with no choice other than to proceed to a protected action ballot order with the Fair Work Commission.
0: A trade union wants the Union Jack removed from the Australian flag. The Manufacturing Workers Union has made the demand in a proposed policy ahead of Labor's national conference. It argues the symbol is a constant reminder of the old ruling class and colonial empire. A prominent charity is calling for greater support to assist victim survivors flee domestic violence. Anglicare has released new research showing the cost of fleeing violent situations has risen by more than 70% over the last decade. And the Canadian Prime Minister says all options are on the table as he holds talks with the US President about a 50% tariff imposed on Canadian imports into the United States. This is Air News. Chair of Selectors George Bailey is staying tight-lipped on who'll be Australia's new number 5 in Test cricket. Usman Khawaja's retirement has left an opening ahead of next month's Test series against Bangladesh. Cam Green is expected to move up the order, but Bailey isn't giving anything away.
4: Travis had some great success at the top. Does that mean that's where it looks, that's where it fits? That's always something that's up for discussion. And then within that, there'll always be some performance pressure as well on players.
0: To rugby league, and captain Mitchell Moses has dismissed criticism of Parramatta's 12-month NRL contract for Chiefs-bound Jerome Luai. Moses says he's not bothered by claims the short-term deal makes Parramatta a transit lounge.
5: Not really at all. It's any time you can get a player of his calibre and get him to the team every day of the week.
0: In AFL, the Brisbane Lions are storming it around 20 as they prepare to host Port Adelaide on Sunday. After a slower start to the season, the team are now sitting fifth on the ladder. Midfielder Josh Dunkley says the team's committed to their belief and hard work.
6: You know, us as a footy team, we love the belief in what we can do, and yes, we've done it before, but I think, you know, along the journey, we've just learnt that if we keep getting to work and keep getting out on the track and putting in that work, then good things will come.
0: And England rugby star Ben Earl is calling for changes to the Nations Championship, describing the three-week schedule across three countries as brutal. Australian Independent Radio News.
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0: On Alan Baskin, Pauline Hanson is being accused of victim blaming after saying women experiencing abuse in a relationship should leave. The One Nation leader has been asked about domestic violence in response to her interview with far-right figure Tommy Robinson, who's been convicted of assaults.
1: It is wrong, but it's also a two-way street. But I'm not saying that it's just men and women can lose their cool as well. Society is under so much pressure than what it used to be, ever has been in the past. And I think today everyone's sitting on a time bomb.
0: Anti-domestic violence campaigners have criticised the Senator's comments, along with Social Services Minister Tanya Plibersek, who's labelled them irresponsible and dangerous. If you or someone you know is experiencing or at risk of experiencing domestic, family and sexual violence, you can call 1-800-RESPECT. Energy provider Origin is investigating a potential cybersecurity incident. A self-proclaimed hacker claims to have accessed the details of 2 million customers. In a statement to the ASX, Origin Energy says it does not believe credit card or bank details have been breached. Federal Police and the Cybersecurity Centre have been notified. Some energy experts warn Australia may be left considering fuel rationing within months if the conflict in the Middle East drags on. With the Strait of Hormuz still impeded, Iran-backed Houthi rebels in Yemen claim they will blockade Saudi vessels in the Red Sea. The Albanese government says Australia has more fuel in its reserves than it did at the start of the US-Iran war. A defamation case against Rebel Wilson has been dismissed by the federal court. The court has found Charlotte McInnes, who starred in Wilson's directorial debut, failed to prove social media posts made by Rebel Wilson had caused or could cause significant harm to her reputation. In a statement, Rebel Wilson says she's thankful the process has reached its conclusion and is focused on her family and work. Hospitality groups are warning Australia's twice-yearly alcohol tax increases are driving independent pubs to the brink of closure. Mark Dransfield reports.
2: While the draft beer excise was frozen for 2 years last August, spirits are set to cop their highest non-pandemic tax increase next month. The Australian Hotels Association's Steve Ferguson says the tax hikes risk sparking an illicit market similar to tobacco, and pubs could be a casualty.
3: But where we have high prices such as this, this is where these bad actors are going to come in. People don't really know what's going on. They have someone walk in the door and say they're selling spirits. And here we are, we've got this great price on this new packet, on this new product, and they buy it. And they do so thinking that they bought something legitimate.
0: Final preparations are underway for next week's test of the new emergency alert system to be rolled out in Australia. State and territory representatives have been meeting with federal counterparts to discuss any concerns ahead of the national test on Monday afternoon. To the Australian share market, the All Ords has closed up 28 points at 9,004, one Australian dollar buying 69.92 US cents. This is Air News. In AFL, Melbourne coach Stephen King says Jack Viney is back training after dealing with back and Achilles injuries all year. King last week conceded they may need to make a call as to whether Viney sits out the remainder of the season, but the Demons coach says he has taken a significant step forward.
4: Obviously had a couple of sessions, we got to a point where he's recovered well, so hopefully sometimes when you increase load, your body either sort of shuts down or actually responds well, and he's taken a couple of steps forward now, so maybe he might have just broken through that barrier where he can string a couple of sessions together and go from there.
0: Adelaide's Mark Keane has been ruled out of the Crows-Collingwood clash due to illness. Nick Murray will play instead. The most successful New South Wales Origin coach of all time is endorsing Andrew Johns for the top job. Phil Gould says Joey will regret it if he doesn't have a go at the job. Jason Riles is shrugging off criticism of his performance in 2 years as Eels coach, insisting the club is heading in the right direction. Socceroo Nestori Irinkunda is closing in on a $28 million move from Watford to Sporting Lisbon in Portugal. The deal would make him the most expensive Australian player ever. Australian Independent Radio News.

0: Good evening, everyone. Welcome to Wednesday Night Live here at Big Rig Radio. G'day, Yogi. How are you, mate?
1: Yeah, live in the studio, Craig.
0: Oh, a bit different, isn't it? And this doesn't normally happen.
1: No, never really, actually, very often does this happen. So,
0: yeah. Anyway, you're in the East.
1: Not for long, though. No. I was just checking the flight radar then. We've only got a little short amount of time here.
0: We've got a short show tonight. You've got... You got to go and pick a man.
1: Yeah, she's flying in, so she's getting in early.
0: Yeah, oh, really?
1: Yeah.
0: Did they sort of give her a bit of boost?
1: Yeah, 20 minutes early, like 20 minutes.
0: Turbo boost.
1: Yeah.
0: Yeah.
2: Put a bit of extra paint there in the
1: filter. Welcome, Josh.
3: Well, good evening, Josh. Yogi.
1: Yeah, you're welcome.
3: Good evening, Craig.
0: Josh. It's good to have part of the team here tonight.
3: Let's call me team.
0: The team.
1: What a tool. Carried on about the team here, like,
3: yep.
1: What did you want to name?
0: Team.
2: I wanted to be named in the post.
0: Team Josh.
2: No.
0: There you go.
2: No. Four letters, but spelt wrong.
1: Really?
2: Anyway,
1: really, really?
2: One of the listeners out there will have sympathy for me, I'm sure.
0: I'm sure they won't.
2: I think one. I got one.
1: Anyone will.
0: Yeah.
2: Darren, send me a message. Tell me you've got sympathy for me.
0: I don't think anyone cares. But anyway, Josh, welcome to the show.
2: Thanks for having
1: me.
0: Look, it's our pleasure. You've been here doing a bit, helping us this week.
1: Yeah.
0: We've been highly motivated this week in some new ventures and preparing for the casino truck show.
1: Yeah.
0: Yep.
1: And shaping up big week. A lot of talk. A lot of people.
0: Yeah.
1: A lot of people were speaking to you. So down here at the Gong, you know, we've called a couple of favours and dropped some trailers in places and
0: dropped some
1: been
0: caravans.
1: Talking to some people, caravans off ramps, off trailers, and everyone's sort of like, oh, yeah, for casino, yeah, for casino, yeah, for casino.
2: Yeah. We didn't drop them.
1: Unloaded.
2: Someone will get confused and someone will put a post somewhere.
1: Nah. This is the thing. Oh, we don't look at Facebook.
0: No, we don't.
1: Although Facebook's been running pretty red hot here at the moment.
0: Yeah.
1: Lot of rollovers. Lot going on.
0: A lot of accidents.
1: And then I guess, you know, like everything with social media, we see the ones, you know, we see the ones. But you don't see the near misses or the accidents or the part accidents or the...
2: Ones that don't get reported.
1: Or anything like that. So you see the major ones. So it's a very... it's an interesting world in the industry at the moment.
0: Well, I think, you know, we've gone through some pretty hard times with, you know, early March fuel prices shooting through the roof. You know, there's a lot of people that do sort of predict some of the things that happen later on.
1: Yeah.
0: That, you know, the flow-on effects, everyone's so focused on surviving that week.
1: Yeah.
0: That... You know, and fixing that week's problem, that we really don't look at
2: what
0: else is going on, or how does this affect us in 3 months' time, in 6 months' time. So, when any industry or anything has a shortage of cash, or you've had to spend money just to survive, where does it finally catch up with you? Like I did speak on the shows here about at the time, where's the pressure later on?
1: Yeah.
0: Because you're not paying something. So if your income hasn't gone up and your expenses have gone up, it's the same as any household budget. What doesn't get paid? So, you know, how long does it take for them to turn the electricity off? How long does it take for your repairer to say no more? When do you run out of tyres? When's all this happen?
2: Do you push your maintenance schedules further out?
1: Yeah, when do you stop looking at trailers?
2: Yeah.
0: Yeah.
1: Because there's been a lot. There's a lot of fresh marks out on the Nullarbor of burnt equipment.
0: Really?
1: Lately, yeah. Yeah.
0: So is that wheel bearings that are catching on? Like
1: catching on.
0: Fire
1: are people not looking at equipment, you know?
0: Yeah.
1: So, yeah. So
2: are they in too much of a rush to look at equipment?
1: What do you mean?
2: Like, are they that busy? They're not doing their pre-starts and you know, changeover checks. They're just... In, start it back up and go.
1: Do they know what you're looking at? You know, like when you do a changeover check, like what are you? I mean,
2: I've got my bag, my phone, and my phone charger. I'm good to go.
1: Yeah, who feels hubs anymore?
2: Yeah, that's right.
1: Yeah,
2: they don't see walk around and look at
1: the
2: eyes.
1: That's right. You know, if there's buckles loose on the Nullarbor, you're definitely not checking hubs.
2: No,
0: that's right.
1: Yeah.
2: Absolutely.
1: Yeah, you're not because
0: I did see something the other day. You know, for a simple $40 like temp checker.
1: Yeah.
0: Like, why wouldn't
1: you have some of the big majors out there, they're temp checking.
0: Yeah.
1: Yeah, it's mandatory.
0: Yeah.
1: To watch them get out and temp check.
0: It's one of those things. Do you go in and fill the hubs?
1: At a set time or not, I do, yeah.
0: Yeah.
1: Yep. So yep. When everything's cooling down. And
0: yeah.
1: Or that last, you know, if you're in the evening, you know, after 10 hours or 12 hours of running, you know, like you feel everything in that last hour and you'll know what's hotter and what's not. Yep. But I do have a temp count as well, so middle of the day.
0: But is it,
1: if I'm concerned?
0: Some of that, some training where, you know, people are trained to, like, you know, if you're going to pull up, try not to get on your brakes
1: for
0: 10 minutes before.
1: Yeah, well,
0: just to make sure that you haven't got anything
1: that what with the,
0: cooking like, there or whatever. So, you know, it's like, I think I've talked about this before as well. Like rolling onto Weybridge.
1: Mm.
0: Put your windows down, turn the music off.
1: Yeah.
0: And as it's letting on that nice flat surface and just rolling,
1: yeah,
0: then you'll feel a grab, you'll hear something, you know. But,
1: yep.
0: But, yeah, so the costs that fuel was back in March, April, May, is that now having an effect?
1: Yeah. I think so. I think we've created to a certain degree as an industry as a perfect storm. You know, that we've got the high horsepower, the easy to drive vehicles, the quite no stress, comfortable sort of flow on sort of trucks that we are enabling to drive for the minimum of the maximum, like 14 hours is the now the maximum. The computer
2: will tell me what's wrong.
1: The electronic work door will tell you to keep driving. Everything is culminating. And the, you know, the winter, I think you put the heaters on a little bit more. Yep. I've said that before and that. I think we're starting to see... we're starting to see bad driving habits.
0: Yeah.
2: Yep.
1: That are going to... that need to change. That the culture is starting to really need an overhaul. We're it's not looking too sharp.
0: yeah, and it is. You see the impatience, which is something that we've
1: got to attack about. That. We've got to set out a massive campaign on impatience.
0: And is that part of the problem where you see, you know, is it a maintenance issue or is it just the fact that people are in that bigger hurry for absolutely no reason?
1: They're just in a hurry.
0: Yep. The pressure I see drivers putting on one another by just not being able to sit back and take it easy for 5 minutes.
1: Yeah.
0: Got to get her in.
1: Well, that was the other night. Our mate voiced his opinion on the two-way that I should have been going through the lights a lot quicker.
0: Yeah.
1: Yeah. When I was loaded and I was going through the lights as quick as at the rate that I could go through the lights.
2: Yeah.
1: You know, I'm not... Yeah, I own all the gear... And I got freight on that he's paying freight. So I'm not about to do wheel stands. So you could get through one set of lights at 8 o'clock at night.
2: Yeah, because it would have made a massive difference. It
1: would have made about 3.8 minutes difference.
2: Yep, absolutely. Yeah.
1: On a swing of lights. Like, what, and then get on the two-way and...
2: Abuse you.
1: Well, he didn't abuse me. He sort of voiced his...
2: Questioned why.
1: Yeah, questioned why I was not getting up. And I mean, he did call me mate. But it was very passive-aggressive.
2: Yeah, right.
1: Yeah, yeah.
2: Did he flip you off?
1: I don't know. It was dark.
2: Oh, okay. And if he flipped you off, then he was really your mate.
1: Yeah,
2: if he hadn't waved and smiled, he probably didn't like you.
1: Yeah, I just think, so what are you... Yeah, one set of lights, and I know where the lights were, it's coming off the Hume and onto Picton Road. Look, that's not going to... You still got 45 minutes to your yard.
0: Yeah.
1: So saving 3 minutes there by go on, mate, get up it.
2: Yeah.
1: I went through the lights as quick as I could do it.
2: Yeah.
1: So but you're not unless you're right on your work diary, which again we revert back to the minimum is the maximum.
2: Mm. And did he overtake it the very next set of lights?
1: Oh, straight away, gone. Which is all good. Go for it. I've got no issue.
2: So it didn't cost him any time really.
1: Well, he got through.
2: Yeah, exactly.
1: Like, yeah, and then I didn't see him again. So maybe he got home and had a vanilla latte quicker than I did. You know, like I'm dry July, which I'm succeeding well at as we're 22 days down.
0: But the fact that was in the conversation, that wasn't quick enough, it shows that there's a culture issue.
1: There is a massive culture issue. Yeah.
0: Like why... And going from the point that you're at,
1: yeah,
0: where you've got to still come through a few, like, not narrow parts of the road, but you could get stuck behind anything.
1: Yeah. Well, if he had I got stuck at the first set of lots. If he had got stuck at the first set of lots, we both would have been there.
0: Yeah.
1: So the aggression back there
2: was, yeah,
1: is not really warranted.
2: No.
1: Yeah. And it's like I don't know the exact terminology of what it is, but I'd imagine traffic lights are on a nighttime mode.
2: Oh yeah, absolutely.
1: So they're on a quicker change, eh?
2: Yeah.
0: Yeah.
1: On a traffic mode, or be a level of traffic that they'll be on. So I'd be on. So yeah, you're going to go through that lights within 2 to 3 minutes.
2: Yeah.
1: Because it's going to be on a quick, and it's not a. What's the road there? It's Picton Road, isn't it?
2: Yeah, Picton Road in the Hume Highway.
1: So I had to come up to it and stop.
2: Yep.
1: So I had to make that change anyway, because it'll go until someone trips it. So
2: that's right.
1: At best, we're going to get through one truck at 8 o'clock at night, and he voiced his opinion that I should be going through a lot quicker and come around behind me. We've been sitting here talking off air about like the culture and the driving and the getting another lap in and getting another load in.
2: Yeah,
1: we don't have that in the West, and I just get frustrated with the amount of cameras over here, because these are all go over here. Every single one of you have been bred into that mentality in the last 5 to 10 years to go, go, go, go, go. We don't have it. And I just really hope we never see that in the West.
2: That comes down to you've got to be past that camera for your next day's work. You know, it's...
1: Yeah.
2: If I don't make it there now...
1: I don't get into that. I don't get caught up in that mentality of doing that.
2: But there is people that
1: I start that mentality.
2: Mm.
1: So I want to get to that camera out there at the board. I want to go through it, but I need to be at that camera to switch my work diary.
2: Yep.
1: Onto normal days.
2: Yep.
0: Yeah.
1: Yeah. So I don't buy into that. I'm not fast. Like, if we're going up the coast on Monday or Sunday, I don't need to get up through Harwood or whatever. I don't care, you know, it doesn't matter to me.
2: Yep.
1: But when I start my work diary, when I'm coming into the east, I want to be at the border.
2: Yeah.
1: For that reason, to start it properly.
2: Yep.
1: Because I don't want to be doing on a Monday. If I leave home Sunday, I'm out there sort of Monday morning. I don't want to be dictated to what I did Monday morning on a Friday night, which is like everybody. You just got to figure out your times. But, yeah, it just does my head in.
0: Yeah. The beating the camera times, in essence, shouldn't make it any difference to someone's fatigue.
1: Yeah.
0: But I do understand, because I've been caught in that
1: scenario. Yeah, yeah.
0: And it's not the fact that, are you tired or whatever? It's the fact that you're going to hit that camera and breach.
1: Yeah.
0: Whereas you could be 5 minutes past it into a nice parking bay. And we've all seen cameras all over the country. And I'd say it's not a strategy, because I really don't believe the people that put them there are that clever.
1: Penang. Prime example.
0: Yeah. It's before you get to stop... in a place where it's got all the facilities. Mm. So,
1: well, why Penang? It should be at Ceduna.
0: Yeah.
1: It should be at the fruit fly at Ceduna. That is a dumb place to put a camera. Yeah. It actually doesn't mean anything out there.
0: No, but it's right before you could stop.
1: Oh, you're coming into town. Yeah, that's right. Yeah.
0: You may not...
1: Yeah, even if it was
0: you
1: on...
0: You might have half an hour break out of town with nothing.
1: With nothing. So between first camera and Penang, there is 2 roadhouses.
0: Yeah.
1: Yeah, in 4 hours. Yep. Yep. Mm. So if it was east side, so you can at least get to Sherrill's at Penang, to the Common, or the roadhouse there, you're probably right. You know, look, that's probably not a bad idea. So I think whoever put that out there is obviously, I don't know. I would actually like to ask and get a reason why it's actually there.
2: Yeah. Do you think they'd give you one?
0: But that's where it's hard, because
1: I don't know. Yeah.
0: You could be getting to somewhere, and there's a camera right before it. So, it may not have a huge impact, but it has an effect on people's state of mind.
2: Yes,
0: that it's you've got to get through that camera because I need to pull up for.
1: Yeah, half see, an and hour. That's the thing. Like, we all know it's 5 hours drive time from the border village to Ceduna.
0: Yeah.
1: So if you stand on it and you're doing 100, which you can out there, because there's only one. one road change out there, it's 90 through Nundrew, I think.
0: Yep.
1: So in 470 Ks, you only got one 90 K restriction.
0: Yeah.
1: So in theory, it's 5 hours every day of the week.
0: Yeah.
1: You know, without a worry. So people just literally stand on it.
0: Unless you get stuck behind Yogi doing 92.3.
1: Yeah, 94.9, coast to coast.
0: Yeah.
1: Coast to coast. Yes. Or you get out there behind, like, yeah, there's some big centipede quads out there that cut out of the mine out there. And they are very, very smart drivers and very, very good at what they do. But they, you know, there is patches you will get caught behind them, but they will get you around. They're very, very good. Yeah. The very old school drivers out there, and they know how to do it. But you might get behind them for 10 minutes because there's a couple of hills through there, or you know, there's a few blind corners and sections. Yep. And then you've lost your. If you're going to go 5 hours and stop and do your thing, and I won't say fuel in your brake because
2: you can't. It's not allowed, is it?
1: Remember we talked about working on the work diary in work time.
0: That's where your pressure can start because
1: that's where your pressure starts.
0: And then you may pull up before the camera because you know you're going to bust it by 5 minutes.
1: Well, see, now that's the thing, I suppose, too. Like, yeah, now you think about it, and I'm putting pressure on myself about these cameras. But first camera's at Border Village, second camera's at Penong, the third camera's east side or south side of Port Augusta. So you got nothing. So that's 10 hours drive to Port Augusta. Bought it every day of the week, 10 hours drive. Yeah. So you've got a camera with two roadhouses to one camera, and then you've got all the roadhouses between camera to camera.
0: Yeah.
1: So it really makes it's. I don't understand the logic of the camera at Penong.
0: I think it's time. If it comes distance. Down to monitoring, but like I said, if you have 5 minutes over your time. Getting to Penong to have a proper break.
1: Yeah.
0: It can and we understand that no amount of planning fixes that some days.
1: No. Yeah.
0: Like, you say, well, why didn't you stop at the one that was 2.5 hours before it? Well,
2: yeah. I didn't know that.
1: I was 2 hours in and I was feeling pretty good.
2: Yeah.
1: Yeah, that I thought I'd get stuck to it, get there.
2: An oversized
1: and
2: load.
1: And Sojourner's a big town. Like if you can get through it and get to Sojourner under your five, it's a great town. It's got everything you need. All the facilities are there, like you can walk down to the oyster barn and get some oysters, or you can walk into town. It's all good. It's all there. So you kind of aim, and there's tire joints and there's mechanics and so on and so forth.
0: Truck wash.
1: Yeah, that's right. You're not allowed to do any time on your rest break.
0: But
1: it might be your major rest.
2: You might have your 17-year-old son and he washes it for you.
1: Yeah, that's right. Yeah, you never know. I get really annoyed with cameras, and I just I hope they all turn off one day. Just a glitch in it.
0: It doesn't report.
2: Maybe we need to talk to some of the worldwide hackers.
1: Hack the cameras. You were talking about today, weren't you?
0: Well, like if they can hack into Central Energy's computer.
2: Origin Energy. Steal your bank details.
0: Yeah. Surely they can hack into the cameras.
1: Just turn off set amount of safety cameras. It's kind of one of those things.
0: So I think it is blood pressure. But I don't think it's a contributor to the maintenance issues it seemed to
1: be. Yeah, but we were building a perfect storm. So we've got maintenance.
2: It's all little issues building.
1: Maximum minimum fatigue laws, driving, maintenance is not being done, people are not checking anything, people are not allowed to check anything, or they're not going to check anything.
2: They don't have the time to check it.
1: They should have the time when you have a break, but they don't. And this is where driving a road train like a Hyundai Excel through Port Augusta is bad for your system.
0: Yeah.
1: Because you're going to drive that road train through Woodna at 100 when you should be doing 50.
0: Yeah. And it's places like that are dangerous.
1: Yeah, that's right. Yeah, and I see it all the time.
0: Kids crossing the road there.
1: Oh, my God. Yeah. And there's a big sign. There is a big sign as you come into Port Augusta saying road trains are 40 through Port Augusta.
2: Yep.
0: Yeah.
1: It's been well written about, well documented. But people still drive road trains through there at 60, 70. That's terrible.
2: Yep.
1: Like you just drive flat out, not just...
2: Because the 40 zone starts on the opposite side of the tidal thing there, doesn't it?
1: Yep. Road train, dual lane 40 type thing. Dual to dual.
2: Yep.
1: Start of the dual, end of the dual lane. So it's... Yeah, I want to see that mentality change. I just, but then it all leads in. We're leading into a very, very bad culture.
0: Yeah. It would be nice to see a culture that came back where you can take it a bit easier and, you know, maybe take the WA approach a bit more, that you do have that time and your flexibility and just not worry.
1: Yeah. I'm never fussed with the rules. Like, the rules are there. Mm. The rules are the rules. We understand the rules. It's just, I don't understand the pressure the camera's put, you know, and what, I get the rules. You've got to have 12 and 24.
2: Yeah, absolutely.
1: Is what it is, you know. Like, we've got a pretty good system going on in the West, I'm not up to date on the figures currently, but the lowest heavy vehicle crashes in Australia is Western Australia.
2: Yep.
0: Yeah, well, there is an immense amount of pressure, probably, that people put on themselves over here to complete the task to...
1: Yep.
0: You know, we all understand that what happens to you on Monday can affect you getting home Friday.
1: Yeah.
0: Like, you can know by Monday afternoon
1: that your
0: Friday is not what it should be.
1: Yeah.
0: So all week there's pressure to try to make it up, but it's not only that pressure of trying to make up the time. You might know, well, I'm done. I'm not getting home till Saturday.
1: Yep. Yeah.
0: But the outside pressures that come in around that with... You know, you're not getting to Jimmy's soccer match Saturday morning.
1: You don't love us anymore.
0: Your partner's got the pressure on you because
2: his anniversary.
0: He always does this. You know.
1: Well, there used to be those big ones, but the Cavoodle's getting turned up and getting hair groomed, and you've got to be there. I think you lot. I think. You, the younger generation, you've got nothing to whinge about. You know, I'm starting to get into that age of my life. You know. God, you're whinging because the Cavoodle's going to get manicured on Saturday and you got to be there to watch it. Go away.
0: Are you saying if it was a Kelpie, it'd be all right? And just be careful.
2: No, the Kelpie would be in the backyard just clipping its own nails in the concrete.
1: Man. Yeah, that's right. Yeah,
0: don't get into that too much. We'll see what happened to poor Barnaby for having a...
2: It was national news.
0: Well, it's actually not, but
2: they made it national news.
1: Yeah. Well, I did it on our radio show there a couple of weeks ago. I busted Rocco for barking at the shit.
0: Yeah,
1: I did not mute it.
2: We'll report you.
1: I know. Obviously, nowhere near Barnaby's level, but anyway,
2: I'll be sure to ring Channel 9 tomorrow and get him to come and do an interview with you.
1: Yeah, that's right. Yep. Yeah, proudly. Get Dr. Harry out
0: to train your dog.
1: to train the person.
2: To train the human.
1: Train the human. Beyond it. No, my dog's a great dog, but didn't particularly like me leaving this trip for some reason. We spent a lot of time with Rocco at the moment, so I think he doesn't particularly like it when I leave. Maybe he was all confused. He was upset. He was seeing the caravan get loaded and the truck bag come out and the truck get loaded. This is just not right.
2: Maybe he's like sudden, you, and he's...
1: Yeah.
2: He's in that part of his life now where he's done like you, young whippersnappers, leaving.
1: I'm pretty much sure he does. We're just growing old together and gracefully and getting grumpy with the world. But I'm pretty sure that's what's actually going on because we got all confused and then I come home. So I took the caravan, took the truck, come back, loaded, and then come home and stood around there all afternoon together. I think he just went, this is just too hard. I'm just done with this.
0: What's going on?
1: Went to bed, never got out of bed.
2: Stop confusing me.
1: It's like, you're obviously not taking me because you haven't taken me bed. But anyway.
0: So we've been mucking around here in the Gong and we actually had Danny from Ryan's call in today
1: and say good day.
0: Sort of jogged our memory about Ryan's. They're actually looking for someone like Danny in Brisbane.
1: Yes.
0: To do a role, and we've spoken about that, if you're looking for a bit of a change.
1: It's a great role. Very much a role for the right person. If you love to organise and talk and be a problem solver, you've got to be an outside thinker, problem solver. You're not a chaser.
0: And know the industry.
1: You know what you need to know. And you're looking for a change. By all means, Ryan's are your company. It's
0: Great team. They back you up. Like,
1: so, oh, you know, the in-house training they do is phenomenal.
0: Yep.
1: It's
0: pretty. So you can get hold of Ryan's if you look up their main branch there in Bayswater.
1: Yep. Be 1-800 Ryan's, I think, is their number, or 1-300 Ryan's.
0: Yeah. Either. We should have known that. Didn't have the bit of paper today.
1: Yeah, where is your bit of paper?
2: Get the old handheld computer.
0: The handheld computer. It was a bit like that. So, yeah, Danny called in. We'll be, he'll be with us, or we'll be with him. I'm not sure how it works at the casino.
2: We'll all be together.
0: All be together.
1: Now, it doesn't have it on the side of Warwick's trailer.
0: Doesn't it?
1: No, I thought it would have it on the side of Warwick's
2: just
1: trailer.
2: Just Google the number.
1: Yeah, no, it doesn't have it on there. But anyway, it's just got ruins.
0: I don't know.
1: Warwick, be good and put 1-800 Ryan's on it. I thought there was 1-300 Ryan's on the side of that trailer. But anyway.
0: Where?
1: Now, Craig.

0: Seattle, but yeah.
1: Brisbane area.
0: Brisbane area.
1: Yeah.
0: If you're based in the Brisbane area and you're looking for, you know, looking for a great job, like, you won't find a better company to work for, so.
1: No. Terrific. Yeah,
0: they might move over to Brisbane.
1: They do a lot for us. Yeah, you could be over there. That'd be different being in Brisbane. Maybe you fly in, fly out.
0: Bit of FIFO.
1: FIFO.
0: Oof.
1: I think you might have to have your feet on the ground a bit more there, but
0: I reckon you probably would need your feet on the ground a little bit more. But 1-800 Ryan's.
2: Well, that's the 24 accident emergency assist number. So maybe not ring that one direct. But if you ring Bayswater.
0: If you've had a crash,
2: it's
0: 1-800 Ryan's.
2: Yeah. If you need accident assist 24 hours, Wock will answer the phone personally. Bayswater is 03 9737 2444.
1: Perfect. Give him a call.
0: Right, give him a call. Or look him up on the website. All the W's, Ryans.com.
2: Yep.
0: Yeah. You know, .au. But have a look. It's great. They're awesome people. We're always laughing and joking with Ryans, but they are nice people. And
2: when you're in need.
0: If you don't know what you need, you need Ryans.
2: Yep.
0: They know what you need.
2: They'll take your phone call.
0: If you're that person,
2: organise
0: and all that 0 to 100 and be comfortable that you've got a phone call and you've got to make this happen and work through every process and you've got that compassion and knowledge for the industry, you're the right person for the job.
2: I remember talking to Wock and he was saying, like, it's all the little things that after an accident people don't think of.
0: Yeah.
2: Is your driver okay?
0: Yep.
2: But now does he have somewhere to stay for the night?
0: Yep.
2: Oh, didn't think of that.
0: Yep.
2: Has he got a lift to get there?
0: Yeah.
2: Has he got enough clothes? Has he got meals?
0: Yeah.
2: It's all those little things that you don't think of that they're good with.
0: And they're very good with animal husbandry. Is that the word?
1: Right. Yeah.
0: They're looking after the stock and looking after freight, looking after the end part. So Ryan's got the yards, you know, the portable yards. It's accessible for anyone after they've had an accident and stuff. And yeah, so they're very, very, very, very good at what they do. So if you're in the Brisbane area, give them a call.
2: Cool. One phone call.
0: Mm. Could change your life.
2: Absolutely.
1: So back to Shepparton.
0: Talking it up.
1: Yeah. So the black truck's in moves?
0: The black truck is in moves.
1: They're turning some trucks into there at the moment.
0: Oh, they're loving it.
1: Anthony Jenner's truck's in there as well.
0: Yeah, yeah. Goodness. How good.
1: But, yeah, so
0: front the cover truck them off.
1: Yeah. Oof. So the black truck went in there.
0: So
1: PJ's out.
0: Yeah. So we experienced that a fog lately. So that's another little driving technique that people need to be aware of is driving in the fog. You know. So the other night I had the pleasure of going across Victoria, which is an unpleasurable experience.
1: Going across it.
0: Going across it.
1: Not going into Melbourne.
0: So I wasn't going into Melbourne. So
2: did you play dodge the pothole?
0: So when you're going across Victoria. So, I mean, I guess, so what I'm thinking here, right, is in Victoria, is they're not fixing potholes, so they're making fog, so that slows you down.
1: Making
0: perfect.
1: Fog.
0: Yeah, that's yeah.
1: A few fog machines.
0: Yeah, they put a few fog machines. Is that what it is?
2: That's probably reasonable. Yeah.
0: Is that a tin
2: if they make
0: foil
2: it thick enough,
0: sort of,
2: it'll probably fill the potholes up.
0: Yeah.
2: And you just skim over the top.
0: You know, because I feel like that whenever you get into Victoria, it's just a permanent sign. Now there was a sign sent to us about the road is freaking bad.
2: Yeah.
0: On a sign. Thank you. To some good mates that have sent us, but I sort of think this is what I'm thinking that they've made a fog machine to slow you down. Now they've taken it to the next level.
2: That's the way to go.
0: Mm.
2: Beware potholes, beware fog.
0: But the fog the other night from Gunnedah,
2: like soup, hasn't it?
0: Yeah, down to Echuca.
2: Yep,
0: and we pulled up at the Tongala exit, Tongala Parking Bay.
2: Yep,
0: literally couldn't see the bonnet of the 900.
2: Yep.
0: Like it was phenomenal. I've never driven in fog that thick for an hour.
2: It's been rolling in at like 2 o'clock in the afternoon too.
0: Well, we were at Swan Hill for a little half hour, and it was thick then.
2: Yep,
0: in 5 or 6 o'clock at night.
2: Mm.
0: It might have been 6. Yeah. And, unbelievable. So, I mean, we see fog at home. We get fog like that, but I've never seen it thick for that long.
2: Yeah, and that
0: so
2: early
0: I guess
2: in
0: it's
2: the
0: all
2: afternoon
0: on the river
2: too.
0: Area for a reason.
2: Yeah, maybe.
0: Is there a bit of a... Does it happen that bad?
2: Yeah, it does. It just depends, see? Sometimes if we've had... But we've had rain too.
0: Oh, yeah.
2: So there's a bit of moisture around down there that's sort of...
0: Okay.
2: That's probably...

0: probably contributed to it a little bit. Warmer mornings, but then the afternoon cools off quite rapidly.
1: Yep.
0: You know, so it that fog just rolls back in.
1: Comes back in.
0: Yeah. Wow. And there's no breeze.
1: Yeah, I know. No, that's
0: so it just doesn't. It just sits there.
1: Yeah. No, yep. And so I had me offside and me co-partner LJ with me, and I sort of got to a chuka and I thought, I'm just about done with this, but I couldn't even see where to pull off.
2: Yeah.
0: Yeah, right.
1: Because I know there's some areas out near, like, is there a Bunnings or something out in the sort of eastern end of Echuca?
0: Yeah, yeah.
1: There's a big, or a yard, there's a concrete yard or something out there, and I remember it. But I'm like, Craig, get on your parking bay community. There is no parking bays at all on that road from Kerrang, Gunbower, Echuca. None.
2: They're all day.
1: At all.
2: Because you couldn't see them? Or
1: no, there's none.
2: Yeah.
1: There actually is none.
2: There's a few places that are very short on them.
1: Yes, that would be one of them.
2: Yeah.
0: Yeah. There is some crappy ones out there that you would barely fit a single into one. Like,
1: yeah, right. There's that little pub town now, and I was sort of looking for that, but I think the pub's shut down. There's a roadhouse and a pub there. It's just a siding. Oh, look, that's me. This is where I'm going to wheel in there. That looks like the lights. Yep. Past it.
0: Go past it.
1: You know, like, because it comes up.
0: Yep.
1: And you go, is that it? And then you're like, and it was so thick that I didn't want a chance turning left into somewhere. It's on a real long straight. You can see it any other day of the week. And then you go to turn left.
0: And then you realise it's old mate's farm entry
1: gate. Yeah. Or I've turned down to some spa resort there on the river, and I'm like, I don't need to be in here. Like, this is not ideal.
0: Yep.
1: So we never went there, and I got into a church, and I thought, I'm done here. And then I end up sneaking off out the front of the roadhouse there, that new roadhouse out near the big roundabout. I ended up pulling off there, which I could see, and I sort of brought up a bit of maps on my phone and had a bit of a look and thought, I'll just get out the road outside here. I thought I'd park around one of these industrial areas, but I couldn't see enough of it to actually see.
2: Yeah, I'm just trying to picture the road. And there is this, and there's quite a few sharp, left and right handers in it.
1: Yep. Some out through there, Kerrang and a few others. You sort of got to pay attention a little bit to what you're doing out there. So I know I got out the other side and being the big black truck there, and then parked it up at Tongala because I knew that one was there. So as soon as I seen that, went in the wrong way. I was hoping to go into it and come back, but just went into it and parked up and went to bed and all good. And then, so I turned. So long and the short of where I was going with this story is the truck's going to Moves.
2: Yeah.
1: So I wheeled in there, and Andrew is the greatest creator ever of, Moves, Moose Shepparton. I said, but sorry about the black truck. She's a bit dirty, mate. I feel like I've gone in and got a clean truck and left the dirty truck with him.
0: That's what you did last time.
1: It's exactly what I did last time coming out of Alexandra. So Andrew tidied the big black truck up, the unicorn, and slid it straight into the spot where PJ was. Not even in a heartbeat. Just one in, one out. So I highly recommend go to Moves. Go and have a look at this, at that black truck, at that black Kenworth. You won't find a more original factory key done truck, and it's a heavy suspension. So if you want to, a lot of people, when this truck goes to truck shows, they get them the enthusiast crawling under the back end of that truck.
2: Yeah.
1: It's a big rated truck and very different. So it's a very, very cool suspension set up, Kenworth or Hendrix 4-bag, 140 ton rated. So if you're into that stuff, that truck nut stuff, you're definitely going to have a look at it.
2: And he's like genuine, 3.8 million on it?
1: Yep. Yeah, about 3.7 or something like that, I think. Yeah, 3.6, 3.7, somewhere in the vicinity. Yeah. Yep. Yeah, pretty much one driver the whole life. I've done a couple hundred thousand in it, but nothing. Me. Yeah, you've probably done more than me in it, but yeah. But it's genuine one driver for 3.6 million.
2: Mm.
1: Yeah.
2: Yeah, nice. And it is. It's one of those iconic trucks that, get people, they adore. The only thing that I've seen people get attracted to more was Warwick's truck.
1: Yeah, iconic.
2: We go places and people just flock to it.
1: Yeah. But, I might be, again, you young blokes, Josh is a bit younger than me, so it's all good. Wasn't that long ago.
0: Point at LJ, she's sitting
1: inside. Well, that's right. You young'uns, back in my day. It wasn't that long ago that those trucks were out there with me on the paddock.
2: Yeah.
1: You know, they were actually running out there, you know. So I'm sort of starting to think I have been out there for a little while, you know, just trying to make a living with me one wagon across Australia.
2: Oh, yeah. Yeah.
1: Again, coming over this trip, like, because what is this one trailer shit, Yogi? I'm oversized. Like, I literally can't have two. Like, I got the ring feeder and I got the truck that can do it, but I got the bit that sticks out, so I can't do it.
0: Yeah.
1: Like, it's not a status quo thing. I don't care. I've done road trains. I've done triples. Oh, my goodness. Well, I've done more road train work than people realise, because I don't carry on about it, because you just do it. But I'm oversized. Like, I don't know what to do here. Yeah.
2: Oh, it's the classic story, though, isn't it?
1: Oh, jeez. Yeah. Yeah, frustrates me. Yeah.
2: But no, fun being out there. So, over this way for a bit. We've talked about the casino truck show. That's where we're heading. But we're actually here till probably Saturday, I suppose. And then we head up, because we do have a careers day at Lismore.
1: Yep.
2: It's a pretty big one. It's over 3,000 people.
1: Yeah, that'd be good. Yeah, so real good. So what is the demographic in Lismore like? Not everyone can be a professional surfer or a hippie at Byron Bay.
0: Or a YouTuber.
1: YouTuber, influencer at Byron.
2: Got it.
1: So what else do they do up there?
0: Review cafes.
1: Oh.
0: Well, there's lots of cafes. Every second shop's a cafe.
1: Oh, what about professional barista?
0: Oh. Is that a 3 or 4 day course?
2: Mechanic than a barista?
1: It'd be less complicated being a mechanic.
2: Oh, probably.
1: Look, if you wanted a half soy decaf, no caffeine, oat milk, olive washed out steamed latte.
2: Yes.
0: With a pretty little design on top.
1: Yeah, that's right, with some kind of flower art on top there.
0: Or you can just get the rattle gun and...
1: Just in a small, because oh my God, I don't want calories. You know, like,
0: I'll just have the
1: Byron Bay's place.
0: Yeah. You'd be better off just eating the pitcher of the coffee.
1: Whereas going in there, diagnose your car's got a problem. I put that on the laptop. So here it is. It's easier.
0: Yeah.
1: They don't know that.
2: Well, it's
1: younger generation. It's a younger generation. You've got
0: stop pointing to me.
1: Younger generation.
2: So it's a big draw there at Lismore. Like, there's a lot in the area.
1: Yeah.
2: So
1: that's what I mean.
2: Populated.
1: I mean, I love the Northern Rivers Casino. We've got a long association with casino in the town, and you know, before me and you were good mates, we've been up there forever. But I love the fact that it is a very coast and working inland.
2: Yeah.
1: You can change your workload coastal rural to farming to over the hill. You know, like you can be within 2 hours. You can be in Broadacre Cropping if you try it hard enough. You go up the hill, can't you? Really? So it's, or maybe probably longer than 2 hours, 3 hours. You know, but it's a very, very different, very different world up there.
2: It's a lot of diversity in that area of what you want to do. So
1: yep.
2: But the careers day at Lismore Showground, it's a big event, like big showground there.
1: Yep.
2: So the schools come in from far and wide.
1: Yeah, nice.
2: You've been to ones where we've had sort of 1,800 kids.
1: Yeah, it's quite busy. You look at that one at Wodonga, it's quite a busy day.
2: Yeah.
1: You know, and very cold and bitter, but I can imagine it's probably T-shirt weather, you know, like we'll be laughing.
2: Well, it will be through the day.
1: People will be out and about, running around, doing stuff.
2: Yeah, we'll be through the day, and then by 5 o'clock it'll probably get cold.
1: But that's fine.
2: So then we've got 3 days in casino with schools. So we're basing ourselves at St Mary's, where been for the last couple of years on the Friday.
1: Every year it's developed.
2: Yeah, so more and more. Now we've got 3 days there. There's opportunities for some of the high schools are coming in.
1: Yeah.
2: St Mary's is now a K-12. So
1: perfect.
2: We'll do some high school students here. And there's a few coming in from other areas as well. And looks like Warwick's ringing in as well.
1: They might have found someone at Ruins.
2: We'll see if we can bring him in. No, he's gone. But it's a huge event there now this year for us at St Mary. So it's good that it's growing. So some of the primary schools are coming in from surrounding areas.
1: Yep.
0: Yep.
2: So in St Mary's, we'll have, like we do on the Friday for the for what they call their Truckers Friday. We'll
1: Trucker still, Cap Friday.
2: We'll still be doing...
1: Is it going to be still Trucker Cap Friday?
2: I think so, yeah.
1: I only just read the stuff. Thanks, Kelly.
2: Yeah.
1: I only just read that today.
2: So there are a few little changes to how it's been, but only to try to get more kids through on the day.
1: Yep.
2: Yeah, because it's a full day there, trying to get all the classes through onto one day, plus all the other activities that they have. So it's that's sort of spread out more over 2 days.
1: Yep.
2: And then other schools in there on a Wednesday. But, yeah, so pretty big time there.
1: Yeah.
2: He's not giving up, so we'll see if we can get him in.
1: I don't know if we can go straight.
2: G'day, Warwick. We're straight in here, mate. You are live.
3: Good evening. How are you?
2: Well, we're good, mate. We're good.
3: I just thought about to tell you, they make milk at Norco in Lismore.
1: Yeah, they make ice cream.
2: Yeah.
1: Yeah.
3: Yeah.
2: With the
3: chocolate milk.
2: Oh, they make lots of stuff.
1: Yeah, there is other flavours than other than chocolate.
2: Iced coffee.
1: Yeah, there's only iced coffee. Yeah. In my opinion, there's only iced coffee and mocha if you don't particularly want a coffee.
2: So Lismore has a very big ice cream factory there with Norco. Yeah.
0: I know where I'm going.
2: So what have you been doing, Warwick? Have you been over there drooling over the black truck as well?
3: No, because I've actually got to go. Look, I've got to go and help. I've actually been sent a message by Andrew, but I could tell you what I'm going to do, but Yogi wouldn't understand what I've got to do, so I'm not going to bother asking, telling you what I'm going to do. No, we've got to, you need a bit of hand. He said, you need to polish the tanks and that, and he said, yeah, what can we do? And I said, listen, I'll come here. But anyway, polishing the Yogi... Well, polishing and sponge things that they know that Yogi doesn't know what it is.
2: I think he actually polished those tanks. I think they actually came off the truck and went to your place.
3: That's right. We'll have to do a bit more anyway. That's all right. And so I'm down in lovely Hamilton tonight.
2: Oh,
0: you would have had a bumpy drive down there.
3: It doesn't matter where you're going, Victoria. It's bumpy.
0: It's a mobile massage chair.
3: Yeah. it's very hot. It's horrible. It's just. But anyway, it's just not even worth talking about.
0: What took you down to sunny Hamilton?
3: Oh no, I was at Ballarat last night, and then I came in. Just seen a few people, and just doing my job at Ryan's. You know, like
0: Right. We had a good looking bloke from Ryan's here today.
1: Yeah.
3: Did you?
1: He came with gifts.
0: He bring cakes.
1: Yeah.
3: Did he?
1: Yeah,
3: he did.
1: Yeah, cannoli. Like, cannoli's pretty good.
3: Yeah, that's great, isn't it?
1: Yeah, yeah. It's like, I mean, vanilla slices have their place, but geez, cannoli's pretty good.
3: Well, I didn't know. I was going to get you vanilla slices the other day when I come and seen you when you were chopping trucks, but I didn't know if you wanted any or not, you know?
1: No, I didn't, but, you know.
2: These things, they happen. Yeah.
0: That's right.
1: Yeah, they do happen.
3: That's right.
2: So what else have you been up to, Warwick?
3: No, just working, mate. Yeah, just touring around a bit, seeing a few people and some insurance brokers like we do, and just being busy.
1: Yeah.
2: Okay.
1: Yep.
0: It must be the week for it.
1: Well, if you're looking for someone to fulfil a role there in prison, what's your ideal person, mate? Someone bit of industry knowledge, you know,
3: clone me.
1: Yep. Yep. So
2: clone
1: yeah,
2: you.
1: Yep.
2: Had
1: a,
2: clone
1: had,
2: you.
1: Had a good
2: or
1: life.
2: You.
1: Yeah, had a good life. Like no trucks, no people. Good,
0: handsome.
1: Good to talk to, you know.
3: You've got to be versatile. You've got to be able
1: to be versatile. Yeah.
3: Insurance people, you got to be able to get on with they have a job is actually like you see insurance people, transport operators, Craig, Yogi, Josh. You got to be able to talk to tow truck drivers. You got to be able to talk to customers when they're flustered.
1: Yep. Yeah, that's the thing.
3: And that's
1: a
3: big thing.
1: Yep. Yeah.
3: You got to be think quick, you know.
1: Yep. When they're flustered, because you are the sort of worst that you're going to be, as such. So
3: it's not a hard job. It's just that you don't know from day to day what you got to plan, what you got to do. But it's a phone call.
1: It's a committed job
3: because it's in nature. You know?
0: One phone call and your day changes.
3: Yep, that's right. Yep. And that's exactly what it is. It's not. And we work for one of the best bosses around.
1: Absolutely.
3: Yep.
2: Oh, you do? Yeah, sharp. That's what you're talking about, I imagine.
1: Yeah, absolutely. Of course you do. Yeah, like everybody sort of understands, if you've got a good boss leading you, you will have a good job.
0: Yep.
3: Yes.
0: Makes a world of difference.
1: Yeah, it makes, and it, so yeah, makes a massive amount of difference. Yeah.
0: The line gets drawn in.
3: You've got to be able to use computers, and you, but you get, there is perks to it. Like you get to go to truck shows, you get to get to and so you meet great people.
1: Yeah, you get out and about. Yeah, I'm talking myself into it.
0: Do you get to buy old Kenworths and drive across Australia?
1: Yeah, I want a tour. I want a job.
3: Well, people know. Everybody goes, "What do you want to do that for?" I said, well, some people buy trucks, some people buy old cars, some people buy motorbikes.
1: Yeah.
3: And some people read books.
1: We had a phone call today. Like, mate of mine bought a motorbike, so I've got to go get it. So yeah.
2: Get a bit of a mixed bag. So it's not moving very far.
1: Yeah, motorbike, some seats for the bowls. For the bowls company, but for the bowls
2: club
1: at home. Yeah, got some seats for the bowls club.
0: That's a random thing to pick up from the east.
1: They're all stacked up, ready to go, but we need them. But can you get them? Yep. So there's going to be a bit of a mixed bag going home.
2: Oh, well.
1: But anyway.
2: Well, guys, we might go to a song because we have got
1: the guest. Kelly's keen to have a chat.
2: Yeah. So anyway, Wok, thanks for ringing in, mate. But we're just going to go to a song and we'll be right back.

0: Well, there you go, guys. That was a bit of Luke Coombs. So we're really? Back.
1: Well, that might have been the second time I've ever heard Luke Coombs.
0: Really? That's it?
1: Coombs.
2: Coombs.
0: Like with comb, an M. But a Coombs. Yeah.
1: Coombs.
0: Anyway.
1: Right, anyway. That was, I mean, that was Warwick. It's good to hear from Warwick.
0: Yeah.
1: Yeah. You put on Brad Cox. Brad's pretty good too.
0: You like this?
1: I do like Brad. He's a good bloke.
2: He's touring at the moment.
1: Yeah, with his Big Mac.
2: Anyway, we've got a guest on the road.
1: Yes, we have. Thanks. Great segue.
0: Thanks for leading the show, yes, there, team.
1: Right. Now,
2: no worries. Happy to help
1: a
2: out.
1: A big driver and a big push for St. Mary's Primary School is our good friend Kelly. Welcome to the Big Rig Radio, Kelly.
3: Hey, everyone. How are we?
1: Yes. Very great. You have been so behind this for years, and every year you give us a few more challenges and up at one more level, and it's exciting and we love it. And, you know, thanks, mate.
3: Totally fine. It's not just me, of course. I've got a great principal, John O'Brien, yes, and also the other teachers, Nikki Hammond, who's the leader of community, and also the other staff at the school that are all behind supporting a great event, the Casino Truck Show, but also supporting the Steering the Future educational trailer.
1: Yeah. So, yeah, we were lucky enough to, with the Casino Truck Show, give us the cross into St. Mary's Primary School. And it has been one of the best things for the industry and for us. Everything's just played lovely, you know, played out lovely. We got the trailer and
0: well, it was the debut of the Steering the Future trailer was at, yep, Casino.
1: At Casino, St. Mary's.
3: Yeah.
1: Yep. And yep, we're just stoked to be on board, and we really think we'd love to clone St. Mary's everywhere around Australia. But we haven't and we can't, and so we appreciate the time that we've got there.
0: Yeah.
3: Excellent. We love you guys coming. The kids are so excited already. There's talk about when are the trucks coming? When do we get to see Goki and CJ again?
1: Well, this year, a little bit special this year, Kelly. Yes, my truck is going up there, PJ.
3: Excellent.
1: Purple truck will be there. Cause I haven't had PJ at the show for a few years now. So
3: no,
1: I've not had it since being at St. Mary's. We've never had it there, have we?
3: Debut at St. Mary's this year.
1: Yeah, yes. We might just leave it there in the playground.
3: They'd love it.
2: I'm sure it won't be short of a photo. That's for sure.
1: That's right. You know, it's not photo short. She's very photogenic, PJ. She loves it. So
3: yeah.
1: And with rookie truckers, I literally just got an email then saying rookie truckers are looking to go another season, so we might have a few up and coming rookies up there in Casino.
3: Excellent.
1: You know, we never know.
0: So Kelly, we've got some big news there. Like, we've done one day there, now we're doing three.
1: Yeah.
3: So this year's a little bit different. The Wednesday, the high school college students are coming across. So from 7 through to 12, we'll come across and spend some time in the trailer and looking at our trucks. We actually have, including the two trucks that you guys are bringing, we've got eight other families at the school that are bringing in their trucks for the school for the 3 days, over the 3 days.
1: Oh, wow.
2: St. Mary's Primary Truck Show.
3: Well, yeah.
1: And secondary.
2: Yeah.
1: Primary correct. And secondary truck
3: primary
1: show.
3: And yeah.
1: So that's just a change that's happened this year as well?
3: Yeah, that's correct. John O'Brien, our principal at the primary school, has thought, you know, we should be including the college students as well. And we thought putting it over the 3 days, it actually allows the students a little bit more time through the trailer, because we're finding it's rushed, and you know they want to be able to look inside the truck, they want to be able to sit in the truck, they want to be able to get a signature, they want to get a photo, and in previous years we felt with our Friday Trucker Cat Friday event that it was a little bit rushed, so that's why we spaced it out.
1: Yeah, and definitely the education trailer Steering the Future is targeted at 14, 15, 16 year olds.
3: Yeah.
1: So the younger kids, then we love it. It's just a go-to-woe, mad couple of hours. So spreading it out a little bit is good for everybody.
3: Yeah.
1: You know, we'll be able to do a little bit more with the younger kids and just educate them around trucks, and then do a little bit more with the older kids, you know, definitely in that when they're getting into that learning stage. So, yep. Yeah, it's going to – we'll end up with 2 weeks next year there.
3: Well, the year six kids that have gone to the college this year are like, hey, are we still invited back? Because they knew that last year was so good and they want to come back. Perfect. So which is right. Good.
1: Oh, great. We always talk about St. Mary's and we always talk about Casino and we're stoked to, again, have a great association. Yeah.
3: Excellent. And so then the Thursday's the primary school, students going through the trailer and the trucks, and then Friday's our grandparents' day and Trucker Cap Friday.
1: Nice.
2: That was good last year too.
3: Yeah. So
2: all the cakes and sausage rolls.
1: So Amanda's
2: little biscuits.
1: Amanda's still not a grandparent, so we're all good. I'm not either at the moment, so it's all good.
3: Well, we've got that. Can you warm a trucker's heart, Grandma Bake Off again?
1: Oh.
3: So you'll be judging some food again.
1: Yeah, I'm in for that.
3: And then we've also...
1: Oh, we're doing Dry July. Have we got to drink any more alcohol? Oh.
3: I'm not quite straight sure. Cordial. This year's Grandpa Challenge, it's actually a time trial this year.
1: Oh,
3: goodness. So Craig and Yogi will be competing against a couple of our granddads.
1: Craig's roped in.
0: Hey, sir, I became a granddad again the other day.
1: Yes.
0: New grandson.
1: Perfect.
0: Yeah.
1: Still not a granddad, so I'm all right. And interesting enough, this year, Kelly, I'll actually have my daughter, Lucinda, up there as well.
3: Oh, lovely.
1: Yeah, so she's having a couple of weeks off and she's come across Australia. So Lucinda will be there. So people will see, and probably people know Lucy from the TV from a very young age to now, yep. 16 or 17. Yep. So there you go. She'll be making an appearance as well, yes.
0: Will they call her Miss Kendall?
1: Oh, they won't.
2: No, CEO Kendall.
1: No, nobody's. She's pretending to be CEO of our company at this particular point in time. Because she's been helping with the everyday running of the business, so she's just elevated herself into a role.
3: Hopes the pay's good.
1: Hang on a minute, Kel. Let's talk about St. Mary's. let's focus here. We've lost track here. You know, with money, there's no money. Money for the love, and money, but money for the love.
2: That's right.
0: She does an extremely good job of telling us what to do.
1: Yeah, and what she's worth. Yeah. So, yes, anyway, we're back on St. Mary's.
0: Yeah. I've got to say, from our whole calendar in a year, that Trucker Cap Friday is probably the most exciting day that we do. The buzz in that school, Kelly, is unbelievable.
1: Yeah, it's great.
3: Yeah.
0: Yeah.
1: Yep. Yep.
0: And we probably...
1: Driven by good people. Like, again, we talk about it all the time. If you've got a good leader, you get good kids, you get good people. It's... Yeah. It's just be better, everybody. And then, you know, don't be tools. Just be nice.
2: Well, Hayden said, don't be bitter, be better.
1: Oh, well, even that's being bitter. Don't be bitter. Don't talk about bitter. Just be better. Just be a nice person. Do nice things for nice people.
2: Share the love.
1: Yeah.
3: And there's even new, like, kinder families for next year that have just accepted a position. Are like, we want to come to St. Mary's because of the culture, because of, you know, the community events like Trucker Cap Friday, because of the things that you do in the school. My kids, you know, are driven by trucks. Like, they want to be a part of the playground that you have. So, It has a big impact.
2: That is a cool playground.
1: I sent that to a fairly big business today in Wollongong, and they're coming up. I sent it to them. Well, you got to check this out. This is great. And he's going, oh, that's awesome. look at that. You know, so,
3: Come on in. And then this year, as I think Craig already said, you know, we looked at expanding our opportunity for some other local schools, smaller schools that don't get that opportunity to attend these events. Yeah. So that's why we've invited those in this year as well.
1: Perfect.
3: So they can experience that as well.
1: Yeah.
0: And it's great that you've opened the doors up for other schools as well. Because it is one of the biggest things we find travelling around the country is that when we get to schools that are open to doing things like you do there, that they will allow other schools to come. So it saves us having to pack up and set up, you know, 3 or 4 days in a week, which saves us an immense amount of time, and we can actually get more people through the trailer.
3: Yeah, that's right. And not to mention, a lot of schools wouldn't actually have the space to park up these trucks and things. Yeah, that's right. So we're very lucky.
0: Yeah. And there's a bit more room there this year too, so.
3: Correct, yeah. The toilet block's gone, so we'll be able to park some more trucks up. No, not your toilet.
1: It only lasted 12 months and it's gone. Kick him out. Never seen again.
3: It's still there.
1: Got
3: it's
1: graffiti.
3: Still there.
1: It got graffiti. Yogi was here.
2: I was this tall.
1: Yeah. Fantastic. Yeah. Fantastic.
3: And so we're also promoting the laundry trailer as well. So that was a community initiative that we got up and running.
0: Yeah.
3: Yep. So that's available from Thursday afternoon and potentially Saturday morning for anyone that's coming along to the truck show from interstate that needs their clothes washed. Come on down to St. Mary's and get the clothes washed.
1: Good stuff. I actually do, funny enough. I've got some washing.
0: We travel all the time here, so.
2: Sure, the kids will be helping you.
1: Yeah.
2: What did you do? We washed Yogi's underpants.
1: Yeah. Oh, yay. What a great day we had.
0: We've actually found.
1: Sweatshop we got going on here.
0: Found here, there's a great laundromat just up the road. And you take clothes up there. So Colette reckons it's the best thing ever. So it does enable us to focus on what we're doing instead of. You know, particularly me having to wash clothes.
2: Yeah. So, such a domesticated house husband.
1: We've had this discussion a little bit anyway.
2: Right. Colette left us this morning and Craig's idea of getting dinner was takeaway. First night.
1: He had to fend for himself. He had to read the menu himself.
0: Yeah, it's been a very difficult time for me today.
1: Yeah, that's right, yeah.
0: I've been struggling.
3: You had work tonight. You had other commitments.
0: I've had to try to look after myself.
1: Yeah. do we need or want spring rolls? Always.
0: Colette's already up that way, so she may be able to call in and make sure all our arrangements are correct. And
1: Yeah.
2: I's are dotted, T's are crossed.
0: Yeah, all that. Contracts are drawn up.
2: Yep.
0: Yeah.
3: Perfect.
0: But
1: are you wanting anything prior telly from people? You know, do we need to make a plate? Is there lamingtons required or?
3: You can bring some food if you want to bake your way to your own heart. That's totally fine.
1: All right, I'll see what I can do.
3: Or do you need to order through like Uber Eats or something?
1: No, we don't do. I'll cook. I'll
2: you've said that plenty of times. it's never come to fruition.
1: I'll cook. Yes, I know.
0: Where's cooking at Bort you were supposed to do this year?
1: No, that would happen.
2: That was Bort Lamingtons.
1: No, it wasn't my fault. They made a theme. It was Woolworths, not Woolworths. It was Women's Weekly's cake theme this year. They picked the theme. It wasn't my fault. Lamingtons have never been in the Women's Weekly cake book. There's been cakes in the cake book.
2: You could have made a Lamington cake.
1: You're not cultured, you two.
2: I grew up with the Women's Weekly cookbook.
1: What would you know?
2: Mum used to make us cakes out of the cookbook for our birthdays.
1: Yeah, so that's what that was.
2: I used to have a green tip truck cake.
1: Yeah. So it wasn't a Lamington bake-off. So get your facts right, you two, right?
2: Yep.
0: All right.
2: Tip truck cake was my go-to cake.
0: Well, Kelly, we're going to be up there probably Monday. Our preparations. Yep. Go to Lismore, then over to you guys Tuesday afternoon. So we'll be ready to rip the signs out and turn into the school
1: and have a little bit of a go in there on Tuesday and Wednesday, Thursday,
0: we
1: Friday.
0: Wait till all the kiddies are gone and the school buses are gone, so we don't run anyone over.
1: Yeah.
0: Looking
3: forward to it.
1: Right,
0: it'll be great. Okay, well, thanks for coming
1: thanks,
0: on.
1: Thanks, Kelly. Thanks for
3: no worries.
1: Getting
3: we'll
1: thrown
3: see
1: on the
3: you all
1: spot
3: next week.
1: There.
0: Yeah.
1: chucked on the spot. But you're very good, Kelly. You're good at it.
3: Thanks so much, mate. Guys.
1: Right
3: we'll
1: on.
3: See
1: you
3: next
1: week. Join you next week. Thanks, guys.
0: Thank you.
1: Okay, bye.
0: Well, here we go, off to casino.
1: Right,
0: here we are. So, anyway, we're having a bit of a shorter show tonight because you're heading off.
1: Yeah, gotta go up the big road.
0: But I'm going to bed.
1: Going to pick up me and the Janie and come back down here and get a little bit more done tomorrow. We're very close to releasing some things.
0: Yeah, things. We'll talk about it. But anyway, we've got. Yeah, Colette left us this morning. She's gone to do some more.
1: No, Colette
2: left you.
1: Listen to you two. Colette has gone to casino. She hasn't left you. She hasn't left you. And I'm pointing you, Craig, right? You're still married. And Josh, you've just been the third wheel. See, she hasn't left you. You two are not third wheels anymore. Like, you can be two wheels, right? Yeah. You can be a motorbike, front and back. Do whatever you want.
2: I'm the sidecar.
1: Right? Colette has gone up early, right, is the proper terminology.
0: Yeah. So right. making preparations, and then Amanda's in tonight. So we will be up there next week. And Wednesday night show, we might we'll probably make a few announcements.
1: We should make a few announcements. Sorry,
0: about what's been going on in the background here.
1: It's been a very big background.
2: It's all in the stable yards now. Yeah. It's out in the paddock.
0: And putting the three trailers together has been quite difficult.
1: Yeah, we've just finished loading the third and tarping it on.
2: It's a lot of cable ties.
1: Yeah. Yeah. Yeah. For you lot that, you know, don't know road trains, sometimes you put three together.
0: Yeah.
1: Yeah. I don't know whether the A, B alphabet suit just goes
0: wasting,
1: to C. Just
0: waiting on a permit to drag three up Mount Oozley.
1: Tell you what, running three out of Adelaide now, and that's just not right.
0: Yeah, out of the guts of Adelaide.
1: Yeah.
0: Are they doing three
1: right? Yeah, ahead? They're sort of, yeah, running three. Okay. They're 30s. 38 footers, I think, running out of there.
0: It's just... Dog running's just had its day.
1: Yeah, I know. Ricky Rollins, he loves a dog run. Yeah. Build his old foundation.
2: Put on the drum.
0: Anyway.
1: Right, I'm off to work.
0: Righto. We'll see be back tomorrow night. Glenn will be here with a bit of risky business.
1: I might be here too.
0: We'll have a chat and...
1: Might chime in on a bit of risky.
0: You never know. Bit of compliance.
1: Righto.
0: You're all accredited in the West, so thanks everyone for joining in. Your accreditation.
1: The accreditor's like, yeah, paid your bill. Oh, crap, sorry. I don't know how that one slipped through. She's a lovely lady, and I did apologise profusely.
0: Well,
1: it slipped a couple of
0: weeks. At least it's all done now.
1: Yes, it is all done now. Yes, correct.
4: Paul Robinson is being accused of victim blaming after saying women experiencing abuse in a relationship should leave. The One Nation leader has been asked about domestic violence in response to her interview with far-right figure Tommy Robinson, who's been convicted of assaults.
5: It is wrong, but it's also a two-way street. But I'm not saying that it's just men and women can lose their cool as well. Society is under so much pressure than what it used to be, ever has been in the past. And I think today everyone's sitting on a time bomb.
4: Anti-domestic violence campaigners have criticised the Senator's comments, along with Social Services Minister Tanya Plibersek, who's labelled them irresponsible and dangerous. If you or someone you know is experiencing or at risk of experiencing domestic, family and sexual violence, you can call 1-800-RESPECT. Energy provider Origin is investigating a potential cybersecurity incident. A self-proclaimed hacker claims to have accessed the details of 2 million customers. In a statement to the ASX, Origin Energy says it does not believe credit card or bank details have been breached. Federal Police and the Cybersecurity Centre have been notified. Some energy experts warn Australia may be left considering fuel rationing within months if the conflict in the Middle East drags on. With the Strait of Hormuz still impeded, Iran-backed Houthi rebels in Yemen claim they will blockade Saudi vessels in the Red Sea. The Albanese government says Australia has more fuel in its reserves than it did at the start of the US-Iran war. A defamation case against Rebel Wilson has been dismissed by the federal court. The court has found Charlotte McInnes, who starred in Wilson's directorial debut, failed to prove social media posts made by Rebel Wilson had caused or could cause significant harm to her reputation. In a statement, Rebel Wilson says she's thankful the process by Rebel Wilson had caused or could cause significant harm to her reputation. In a statement, Rebel Wilson says she's thankful the process to prove social media posts made by Rebel Wilson had caused or could cause significant harm to her reputation. In a statement, Rebel Wilson says she's thankful the process as by Rebel Wilson had caused or could cause significant harm to her reputation. In a statement, Rebel Wilson says she's thankful the process has

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0: Good morning, I'm Lee Harrison. Some energy experts warn Australia may be left considering fuel rationing within months as a second key shipping lane in the Middle East is disrupted. With the Strait of Hormuz still impeded, Iran-backed Houthi rebels in Yemen claim they'll block Saudi vessels in the Red Sea. The price of Brent crude oil has climbed back above $90 a barrel. Retired U.S. Major General James Marks has told CNN United States forces can intervene if needed.
1: The concern truly is, do they have the capacity to do that? Can the Houthis close the Bab el-Mandeb? Well, they've done it in the past, but it's been opened again because of the efforts of the United States, not with a lot of help from other allied partners. But there's an incentive for the Saudis certainly to be involved.
0: Australians have been urged to reconsider whether they need to travel as tensions continue in the Middle East. Nelson Scott reports.
2: The Albanese government has updated travel advice for Jordan, Oman and Saudi Arabia, with officials describing the conflict as volatile. The advice has been upgraded to level 3, which urges people to reconsider if they need to travel. The three nations joined Bahrain, Israel, Kuwait, Qatar and the United Arab Emirates on warnings at that level. Six countries continue to be on the highest warning level, which advises Australians not to travel at all. These are Iran, Iraq, Lebanon, Palestine, Syria and Yemen. Nelson Scott, Canberra.
0: One of Australia's most infamous Islamic State fighters, who was widely presumed to have been killed in Syria a decade ago, is alive. The Australian reports Perth-born paediatrician Tarek Kamlay is imprisoned in an Iraqi jail. It's understood he's one of 13 Australian men linked to ISIS, hoping to be released and return home. Qantas says it's disappointed by the prospect of industrial action by long-haul pilots. They're preparing to vote on work stoppages after failed talks on pay and conditions. The airline says the union supported the proposed agreement in April. Pilots Association President Andrew Marshall says they don't take industrial action lightly.
3: Despite 2 years of negotiations, we've been unable to make any sort of meaningful progress on our key issues. So we're left with no choice other than to proceed to a protected action ballot order with the Fair Work Commission.
0: A trade union wants the Union Jack removed from the Australian flag. The Manufacturing Workers Union has made the demand in a proposed policy ahead of Labor's national conference. It argues the symbol is a constant reminder of the old ruling class and colonial empire. A prominent charity is calling for greater support to assist victim survivors flee domestic violence. Anglicare has released new research showing the cost of fleeing violent situations has risen by more than 70% over the last decade. And the Canadian Prime Minister says all options are on the table as he holds talks with the US President about a 50% tariff imposed on Canadian imports into the United States. This is Air News. Chair of Selectors George Bailey is staying tight-lipped on who'll be Australia's new number 5 in Test cricket. Usman Khawaja's retirement has left an opening ahead of next month's Test series against Bangladesh. Cam Green is expected to move up the order, but Bailey isn't giving anything away.
4: Travis had some great success at the top. Does that mean that's where it looks, that's where it fits? That's always something that's up for discussion. And then within that, there'll always be some performance pressure as well on players.
0: To rugby league, and captain Mitchell Moses has dismissed criticism of Parramatta's 12-month NRL contract for Chiefs-bound Jerome Luai. Moses says he's not bothered by claims. The short-term deal makes Parramatta a transit lounge.
5: Not really at all. It's any time you can get a player of his calibre and get him to the team every day of the week.
0: In AFL, the Brisbane Lions are storming it around 20 as they prepare to host Port Adelaide on Sunday. After a slower start to the season, the team are now sitting fifth on the ladder. Midfielder Josh Dunkley says the team's committed to their belief and hard work.
6: You know, us as a footy team, we love the belief in what we can do, and yes, we've done it before, but I think, you know, along the journey, we've just learnt that if we keep getting to work and keep getting out on the track and putting in that work, then good things will come.
0: And England rugby star Ben Earl is calling for changes to the nation's championship, describing the 3-week schedule across three countries as brutal. Australian Independent Radio News.
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0: Good morning, I'm Lee Harrison. Some energy experts warn Australia may be left considering fuel rationing within months as a second key shipping lane in the Middle East is disrupted. With the Strait of Hormuz still impeded, Iran-backed Houthi rebels in Yemen claim they'll block Saudi vessels in the Red Sea. The price of Brent crude oil has climbed back above $90 a barrel. Retired U.S. Major General James Marks has told CNN United States forces can intervene if needed.
1: The concern truly is, do they have the capacity to do that? Can the Houthis close the Bab el-Mandeb? Well, they've done it in the past, but it's been opened again because of the efforts of the United States, not with a lot of help from other allied partners. But there's an incentive for the Saudis certainly to be involved.
0: Australians have been urged to reconsider whether they need to travel as tensions continue in the Middle East. Nelson Scott reports.
2: The Albanese government has updated travel advice for Jordan, Oman and Saudi Arabia, with officials describing the conflict as volatile. The advice has been upgraded to level 3, which urges people to reconsider if they need to travel. The three nations joined Bahrain, Israel, Kuwait, Qatar and the United Arab Emirates on warnings at that level. Six countries continue to be on the highest warning level, which advises Australians not to travel at all. These are Iran, Iraq, Lebanon, Palestine, Syria and Yemen. Nelson Scott, Canberra.
0: One of Australia's most infamous Islamic State fighters, who was widely presumed to have been killed in Syria a decade ago, is alive. The Australian reports Perth-born paediatrician Tarek Kamlay is imprisoned in an Iraqi jail. It's understood he's one of 13 Australian men linked to ISIS, hoping to be released and return home. Qantas says it's disappointed by the prospect of industrial action by long-haul pilots. They're preparing to vote on work stoppages after failed talks on pay and conditions. The airline says the union supported the proposed agreement in April. Pilots Association President Andrew Marshall says they don't take industrial action lightly.
3: Despite 2 years of negotiations, we've been unable to make any sort of meaningful progress on our key issues. So we're left with no choice other than to proceed to a protected action ballot order with the Fair Work Commission.
0: A trade union wants the Union Jack removed from the Australian flag. The Manufacturing Workers Union has made the demand in a proposed policy ahead of Labor's national conference. It argues the symbol is a constant reminder of the old ruling class and colonial empire. A prominent charity is calling for greater support to assist victim survivors flee domestic violence. Anglicare has released new research showing the cost of fleeing violent situations has risen by more than 70% over the last decade. And the Canadian Prime Minister says all options are on the table as he holds talks with the US President about a 50% tariff imposed on Canadian imports into the United States. This is Air News. Chair of Selectors George Bailey is staying tight-lipped on who'll be Australia's new number 5 in Test cricket. Usman Khawaja's retirement has left an opening ahead of next month's Test series against Bangladesh. Cam Green is expected to move up the order, but Bailey isn't giving anything away.
4: Travis had some great success at the top. Does that mean that's where it looks, that's where it fits? That's always something that's up for discussion. And then within that, there'll always be some performance pressure as well on players.
0: To rugby league, and captain Mitchell Moses has dismissed criticism of Parramatta's 12-month NRL contract for Chiefs-bound Jerome Luai. Moses says he's not bothered by claims. The short-term deal makes Parramatta a transit lounge.
5: Not really at all. It's any time you can get a player of his calibre and get him to the team every day of the week.
0: In AFL, the Brisbane Lions are storming into round 20 as they prepare to host Port Adelaide on Sunday. After a slower start to the season, the team are now sitting fifth on the ladder. Midfielder Josh Dunkley says the team's committed to their belief and hard work.
6: You know, us as a footy team, we love the belief in what we can do, and yes, we've done it before, but I think, you know, along the journey, we've just learnt that if we keep getting to work and keep getting out on the track and putting in that work, then good things will come.
0: And England rugby star Ben Earl is calling for changes to the Nations Championship, describing the three-week schedule across three countries as brutal. Australian independent Radio News.
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0: before you go, there's something I want you to have.
1: Oh, it's beautiful. But wait a minute, isn't this...
0: Yeah, yes it is.
1: But I thought the old lady dropped it into the ocean in the air.
0: Well, baby, I went down and got it for you.
1: Aw, you shouldn't have.

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0: Good morning, I'm Lee Harrison. Some energy experts warn Australia may be left considering fuel rationing within months as a second key shipping lane in the Middle East is disrupted. With the Strait of Hormuz still impeded, Iran-backed Houthi rebels in Yemen claim they'll block Saudi vessels in the Red Sea. The price of Brent crude oil has climbed back above $90 a barrel. Retired U.S. Major General James Marks has told CNN United States forces can intervene if needed.
1: The concern truly is, do they have the capacity to do that? Can the Houthis close the Bab el-Mandeb? Well, they've done it in the past, but it's been opened again because of the efforts of the United States, not with a lot of help from other allied partners. But there's an incentive for the Saudis certainly to be involved.
0: Australians have been urged to reconsider whether they need to travel as tensions continue in the Middle East. Nelson Scott reports.
2: The Albanese government has updated travel advice for Jordan, Oman and Saudi Arabia, with officials describing the conflict as volatile. The advice has been upgraded to level 3, which urges people to reconsider if they need to travel. The three nations joined Bahrain, Israel, Kuwait, Qatar and the United Arab Emirates on warnings at that level. Six countries continue to be on the highest warning level, which advises Australians not to travel at all. These are Iran, Iraq, Lebanon, Palestine, Syria and Yemen. Nelson Scott, Canberra.
0: One of Australia's most infamous Islamic State fighters, who was widely presumed to have been killed in Syria a decade ago, is alive. The Australian reports Perth-born paediatrician Tarek Kamlay is imprisoned in an Iraqi jail. It's understood he's one of 13 Australian men linked to ISIS, hoping to be released and return home. Qantas says it's disappointed by the prospect of industrial action by long-haul pilots. They're preparing to vote on work stoppages after failed talks on pay and conditions. The airline says the union supported the proposed agreement in April. Pilots Association President Andrew Marshall says they don't take industrial action lightly.
3: Despite 2 years of negotiations, we've been unable to make any sort of meaningful progress on our key issues. So we're left with no choice other than to proceed to a protected action ballot order with the Fair Work Commission.
0: A trade union wants the Union Jack removed from the Australian flag. The Manufacturing Workers Union has made the demand in a proposed policy ahead of Labor's national conference. It argues the symbol is a constant reminder of the old ruling class and colonial empire. A prominent charity is calling for greater support to assist victim survivors flee domestic violence. Anglicare has released new research showing the cost of fleeing violent situations has risen by more than 70% over the last decade. And the Canadian Prime Minister says all options are on the table as he holds talks with the US President about a 50% tariff imposed on Canadian imports into the United States. This is Air News. Chair of Selectors George Bailey is staying tight-lipped on who'll be Australia's new number 5 in Test cricket. Usman Khawaja's retirement has left an opening ahead of next month's Test series against Bangladesh. Cam Green is expected to move up the order, but Bailey isn't giving anything away.
4: Travis had some great success at the top. Does that mean that's where it looks, that's where it fits? That's always something that's up for discussion. And then within that, there'll always be some performance pressure as well on players.
0: To rugby league, and captain Mitchell Moses has dismissed criticism of Parramatta's 12-month NRL contract for Chiefs-bound Jerome Luai. Moses says he's not bothered by claims the short-term deal makes Parramatta a transit lounge.
5: Not really at all. It's any time you can get a player of his calibre and get him to the team every day of the week.
0: In AFL, the Brisbane Lions are storming it around 20 as they prepare to host Port Adelaide on Sunday. After a slower start to the season, the team are now sitting fifth on the ladder. Midfielder Josh Dunkley says the team's committed to their belief and hard work.
6: You know, us as a footy team, we love the belief in what we can do, and yes, we've done it before, but I think, you know, along the journey, we've just learnt that if we keep getting to work and keep getting out on the track and putting in that work, then good things will come.
0: And England rugby star Ben Earl is calling for changes to the Nations Championship, describing the three-week schedule across three countries as brutal. Australian Independent Radio News.
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0: morning, I'm Lee Harrison. Some energy experts warn Australia may be left considering fuel rationing within months as a second key shipping lane in the Middle East is disrupted. With the Strait of Hormuz still impeded, Iran-backed Houthi rebels in Yemen claim they'll block Saudi vessels in the Red Sea. The price of Brent crude oil has climbed back above $90 a barrel. Retired U.S. Major General James Marks has told CNN United States forces can intervene if needed.
1: The concern truly is, do they have the capacity to do that? Can the Houthis close the Bab el-Mandeb? Well, they've done it in the past, but it's been opened again because of the efforts of the United States, not with a lot of help from other allied partners. But there's an incentive for the Saudis certainly to be involved.
0: Australians have been urged to reconsider whether they need to travel as tensions continue in the Middle East. Nelson Scott reports.
2: The Albanese government has updated travel advice for Jordan, Oman and Saudi Arabia, with officials describing the conflict as volatile. The advice has been upgraded to level 3, which urges people to reconsider if they need to travel. The three nations joined Bahrain, Israel, Kuwait, Qatar and the United Arab Emirates on warnings at that level. Six countries continue to be on the highest warning level, which advises Australians not to travel at all. These are Iran, Iraq, Lebanon, Palestine, Syria and Yemen. Nelson Scott, Canberra.
0: One of Australia's most infamous Islamic State fighters, who was widely presumed to have been killed in Syria a decade ago, is alive. The Australian reports Perth-born paediatrician Tarek Kamlay is imprisoned in an Iraqi jail. It's understood he's one of 13 Australian men linked to ISIS, hoping to be released and return home. Qantas says it's disappointed by the prospect of industrial action by long-haul pilots. They're preparing to vote on work stoppages after failed talks on pay and conditions. The airline says the union supported the proposed agreement in April. Pilots Association President Andrew Marshall says they don't take industrial action lightly.
3: Despite 2 years of negotiations, we've been unable to make any sort of meaningful progress on our key issues. So we're left with no choice other than to proceed to a protected action ballot order with the Fair Work Commission.
0: A trade union wants the Union Jack removed from the Australian flag. The Manufacturing Workers Union has made the demand in a proposed policy ahead of Labor's national conference. It argues the symbol is a constant reminder of the old ruling class and colonial empire. A prominent charity is calling for greater support to assist victim survivors flee domestic violence. Anglicare has released new research showing the cost of fleeing violent situations has risen by more than 70% over the last decade. And the Canadian Prime Minister says all options are on the table as he holds talks with the US President about a 50% tariff imposed on Canadian imports into the United States. This is Air News. Chair of Selectors George Bailey is staying tight-lipped on who'll be Australia's new number 5 in Test cricket. Usman Khawaja's retirement has left an opening ahead of next month's Test series against Bangladesh. Cam Green is expected to move up the order, but Bailey isn't giving anything away.
4: Travis had some great success at the top. Does that mean that's where it looks, that's where it fits? That's always something that's up for discussion. And then within that, there'll always be some performance pressure as well on players.
0: To rugby league, and captain Mitchell Moses has dismissed criticism of Parramatta's 12-month NRL contract for Chiefs-bound Jerome Luai. Moses says he's not bothered by claims. The short-term deal makes Parramatta a transit lounge.
5: Not really at all. It's any time you can get a player of his calibre and get him to the team every day of the week.
0: In AFL, the Brisbane Lions are storming into round 20 as they prepare to host Port Adelaide on Sunday. After a slower start to the season, the team are now sitting fifth on the ladder. Midfielder Josh Dunkley says the team's committed to their belief and hard work.
6: You know, us as a footy team, we love the belief in what we can do. And yes, we've done it before, but I think, you know, along the journey, we've just learnt that if we keep getting to work and keep getting out on the track and putting in that work, then good things will come.
0: And England rugby star Ben Earl is calling for changes to the nation's championship, describing the three-week schedule across three countries as brutal. Australian Independent Radio News.

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0: Good morning, I'm Lee Harrison. Some energy experts warn Australia may be left considering fuel rationing within months as a second key shipping lane in the Middle East is disrupted. With the Strait of Hormuz still impeded, Iran-backed Houthi rebels in Yemen claim they'll block Saudi vessels in the Red Sea. The price of Brent crude oil has climbed back above $90 a barrel. Retired U.S. Major General James Marks has told CNN United States forces can intervene if needed.
1: The concern truly is, do they have the capacity to do that? Can the Houthis close the Bab el-Mandeb? Well, they've done it in the past, but it's been opened again because of the efforts of the United States, not with a lot of help from other allied partners. But there's an incentive for the Saudis certainly to be involved.
0: Australians have been urged to reconsider whether they need to travel as tensions continue in the Middle East. Nelson Scott reports.
2: The Albanese government has updated travel advice for Jordan, Oman and Saudi Arabia, with officials describing the conflict as volatile. The advice has been upgraded to level 3, which urges people to reconsider if they need to travel. The three nations joined Bahrain, Israel, Kuwait, Qatar and the United Arab Emirates on warnings at that level. Six countries continue to be on the highest warning level, which advises Australians not to travel at all. These are Iran, Iraq, Lebanon, Palestine, Syria and Yemen. Nelson Scott, Canberra.
0: One of Australia's most infamous Islamic State fighters, who was widely presumed to have been killed in Syria a decade ago, is alive. The Australian reports Perth-born paediatrician Tarek Kamlay is imprisoned in an Iraqi jail. It's understood he's one of 13 Australian men linked to ISIS, hoping to be released and return home. Qantas says it's disappointed by the prospect of industrial action by long-haul pilots. They're preparing to vote on work stoppages after failed talks on pay and conditions. The airline says the union supported the proposed agreement in April. Pilots Association President Andrew Marshall says they don't take industrial action lightly.
3: Despite 2 years of negotiations, we've been unable to make any sort of meaningful progress on our key issues. So we're left with no choice other than to proceed to a protected action ballot order with the Fair Work Commission.
0: A trade union wants the Union Jack removed from the Australian flag. The Manufacturing Workers Union has made the demand in a proposed policy ahead of Labor's national conference. It argues the symbol is a constant reminder of the old ruling class and colonial empire. A prominent charity is calling for greater support to assist victim survivors flee domestic violence. Anglicare has released new research showing the cost of fleeing violent situations has risen by more than 70% over the last decade. And the Canadian Prime Minister says all options are on the table as he holds talks with the US President about a 50% tariff imposed on Canadian imports into the United States. This is Air News. Chair of Selectors George Bailey is staying tight-lipped on who'll be Australia's new number 5 in Test cricket. Usman Khawaja's retirement has left an opening ahead of next month's Test series against Bangladesh. Cam Green is expected to move up the order, but Bailey isn't giving anything away.
4: Travis had some great success at the top. Does that mean that's where it looks, that's where it fits? That's always something that's up for discussion. And then within that, there'll always be some performance pressure as well on players.
0: To rugby league, and captain Mitchell Moses has dismissed criticism of Parramatta's 12-month NRL contract for Chiefs bound Jerome Luai. Moses says he's not bothered by claims. The short-term deal makes Parramatta a transit lounge.
5: Not really at all. It's anytime you can get a player of his calibre and get him to the team every day of the week.
0: In AFL, the Brisbane Lions are storming into round 20 as they prepare to host Port Adelaide on Sunday. After a slower start to the season, the team are now sitting fifth on the ladder. Midfielder Josh Dunkley says the team's committed to their belief and hard work.
6: You know, us as a footy team, we love the belief in what we can do, and yes, we've done it before, but I think, you know, along the journey, we've just learnt that if we keep getting to work and keep getting out on the track and putting in that work, then good things will come.
0: And England rugby star Ben Earl is calling for changes to the Nations Championship, describing the 3-week schedule across three countries as brutal. Australian Independent Radio News.
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0: morning, I'm Lee Harrison. Some energy experts warn Australia may be left considering fuel rationing within months as a second key shipping lane in the Middle East is disrupted. With the Strait of Hormuz still impeded, Iran-backed Houthi rebels in Yemen claim they'll block Saudi vessels in the Red Sea. The price of Brent crude oil has climbed back above $90 a barrel. Retired U.S. Major General James Marks has told CNN United States forces can intervene if needed.
1: The concern truly is, do they have the capacity to do that? Can the Houthis close the Bab el-Mandeb? Well, they've done it in the past, but it's been opened again because of the efforts of the United States, not with a lot of help from other allied partners. But there's an incentive for the Saudis certainly to be involved.
0: Australians have been urged to reconsider whether they need to travel as tensions continue in the Middle East. Nelson Scott reports.
2: The Albanese government has updated travel advice for Jordan, Oman and Saudi Arabia, with officials describing the conflict as volatile. The advice has been upgraded to level 3, which urges people to reconsider if they need to travel. The three nations join Bahrain, Israel, Kuwait, Qatar and the United Arab Emirates on warnings at that level. Six countries continue to be on the highest warning level, which advises Australians not to travel at all. These are Iran, Iraq, Lebanon, Palestine, Syria and Yemen. Nelson Scott, Canberra.
0: One of Australia's most infamous Islamic State fighters, who was widely presumed to have been killed in Syria a decade ago, is alive. The Australian reports Perth-born paediatrician Tarek Kamlay is imprisoned in an Iraqi jail. It's understood he's one of 13 Australian men linked to ISIS, hoping to be released and return home. Qantas says it's disappointed by the prospect of industrial action by long-haul pilots. They're preparing to vote on work stoppages after failed talks on pay and conditions. The airline says the union supported the proposed agreement in April. Pilots Association President Andrew Marshall says they don't take industrial action lightly.
3: Despite 2 years of negotiations, we've been unable to make any sort of meaningful progress on our key issues. So we're left with no choice other than to proceed to a protected action ballot order with the Fair Work Commission.
0: A trade union wants the Union Jack removed from the Australian flag. The Manufacturing Workers Union has made the demand in a proposed policy ahead of Labor's national conference. It argues the symbol is a constant reminder of the old ruling class and colonial empire. A prominent charity is calling for greater support to assist victim survivors flee domestic violence. Anglicare has released new research showing the cost of fleeing violent situations has risen by more than 70% over the last decade. And the Canadian Prime Minister says all options are on the table as he holds talks with the US President about a 50% tariff imposed on Canadian imports into the United States. This is Air News. Chair of Selectors George Bailey is staying tight-lipped on who'll be Australia's new number 5 in Test cricket. Usman Khawaja's retirement has left an opening ahead of next month's Test series against Bangladesh. Cam Green is expected to move up the order, but Bailey isn't giving anything away.
4: Travis had some great success at the top. Does that mean that's where it looks, that's where it fits? That's always something that's up for discussion. And then within that, there'll always be some performance pressure as well on players.
0: To rugby league, and captain Mitchell Moses has dismissed criticism of Parramatta's 12-month NRL contract for Chiefs-bound Jerome Luai. Moses says he's not bothered by claims the short-term deal makes Parramatta a transit lounge.
5: Not really at all. It's any time you can get a player of his calibre and get him to the team every day of the week.
0: In AFL, the Brisbane Lions are storming it around 20 as they prepare to host Port Adelaide on Sunday. After a slower start to the season, the team are now sitting fifth on the ladder. Midfielder Josh Dunkley says the team's committed to their belief and hard work.
6: You know, us as a footy team, we love the belief in what we can do, and yes, we've done it before, but I think, you know, along the journey, we've just learnt that if we keep getting to work and keep getting out on the track and putting in that work, then good things will come.
0: And England rugby star Ben Earl is calling for changes to the Nations Championship, describing the 3-week schedule across three countries as brutal. Australian Independent Radio News.
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0: Good morning, I'm Lee Harrison. Some energy experts warn Australia may be left considering fuel rationing within months as a second key shipping lane in the Middle East is disrupted. With the Strait of Hormuz still impeded, Iran-backed Houthi rebels in Yemen claim they'll block Saudi vessels in the Red Sea. The price of Brent crude oil has climbed back above $90 a barrel. Retired U.S. Major General James Marks has told CNN United States forces can intervene if needed.
1: The concern truly is, do they have the capacity to do that? Can the Houthis close the Bab el-Mandeb? Well, they've done it in the past, but it's been opened again because of the efforts of the United States, not with a lot of help from other allied partners. But there's an incentive for the Saudis certainly to be involved.
0: Australians have been urged to reconsider whether they need to travel as tensions continue in the Middle East. Nelson Scott reports.
2: The Albanese government has updated travel advice for Jordan, Oman and Saudi Arabia, with officials describing the conflict as volatile. The advice has been upgraded to level 3, which urges people to reconsider if they need to travel. The three nations joined Bahrain, Israel, Kuwait, Qatar and the United Arab Emirates on warnings at that level. Six countries continue to be on the highest warning level, which advises Australians not to travel at all. These are Iran, Iraq, Lebanon, Palestine, Syria and Yemen. Nelson Scott, Canberra.
0: One of Australia's most infamous Islamic State fighters, who was widely presumed to have been killed in Syria a decade ago, is alive. The Australian reports Perth-born paediatrician Tarek Kamlay is imprisoned in an Iraqi jail. It's understood he's one of 13 Australian men linked to ISIS, hoping to be released and return home. Qantas says it's disappointed by the prospect of industrial action by long-haul pilots. They're preparing to vote on work stoppages after failed talks on pay and conditions. The airline says the union supported the proposed agreement in April. Pilots Association President Andrew Marshall says they don't take industrial action lightly.
3: Despite 2 years of negotiations, we've been unable to make any sort of meaningful progress on our key issues. So we're left with no choice other than to proceed to a protected action ballot order with the Fair Work Commission.
0: A trade union wants the Union Jack removed from the Australian flag. The Manufacturing Workers Union has made the demand in a proposed policy ahead of Labor's national conference. It argues the symbol is a constant reminder of the old ruling class and colonial empire. A prominent charity is calling for greater support to assist victim survivors flee domestic violence. Anglicare has released new research showing the cost of fleeing violent situations has risen by more than 70% over the last decade. And the Canadian Prime Minister says all options are on the table as he holds talks with the US President about a 50% tariff imposed on Canadian imports into the United States. This is Air News. Chair of Selectors George Bailey is staying tight-lipped on who'll be Australia's new number 5 in Test cricket. Usman Khawaja's retirement has left an opening ahead of next month's Test series against Bangladesh. Cam Green is expected to move up the order, but Bailey isn't giving anything away.
4: Travis had some great success at the top. Does that mean that's where it looks, that's where it fits? That's always something that's up for discussion. And then within that, there'll always be some performance pressure as well on players.
0: To rugby league, and captain Mitchell Moses has dismissed criticism of Parramatta's 12-month NRL contract for Chiefs-bound Jerome Luai. Moses says he's not bothered by claims. The short-term deal makes Parramatta a transit lounge.
5: Not really at all. It's any time you can get a player of his calibre and get him to the team every day of the week.
0: In AFL, the Brisbane Lions are storming it around 20 as they prepare to host Port Adelaide on Sunday. After a slower start to the season, the team are now sitting fifth on the ladder. Midfielder Josh Dunkley says the team's committed to their belief and hard work.
6: You know, us as a footy team, we love the belief in what we can do, and yes, we've done it before, but I think, you know, along the journey, we've just learnt that if we keep getting to work and keep getting out on the track and putting in that work, then good things will come.
0: And England rugby star Ben Earl is calling for changes to the Nations Championship, describing the 3-week schedule across three countries as brutal. Australian Independent Radio News.
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0: Good morning, I'm Lee Harrison. Some energy experts warn Australia may be left considering fuel rationing within months as a second key shipping lane in the Middle East is disrupted. With the Strait of Hormuz still impeded, Iran-backed Houthi rebels in Yemen claim they'll block Saudi vessels in the Red Sea. The price of Brent crude oil has climbed back above $90 a barrel. Retired U.S. Major General James Marks has told CNN United States forces can intervene if needed.
1: The concern truly is, do they have the capacity to do that? Can the Houthis close the Bab el-Mandeb? Well, they've done it in the past, but it's been opened again because of the efforts of the United States, not with a lot of help from other allied partners. But there's an incentive for the Saudis certainly to be involved.
0: Australians have been urged to reconsider whether they need to travel as tensions continue in the Middle East. Nelson Scott reports.
2: The Albanese government has updated travel advice for Jordan, Oman and Saudi Arabia, with officials describing the conflict as volatile. The advice has been upgraded to level 3, which urges people to reconsider if they need to travel. The three nations joined Bahrain, Israel, Kuwait, Qatar and the United Arab Emirates on warnings at that level. Six countries continue to be on the highest warning level, which advises Australians not to travel at all. These are Iran, Iraq, Lebanon, Palestine, Syria and Yemen. Nelson Scott, Canberra.
0: One of Australia's most infamous Islamic State fighters, who was widely presumed to have been killed in Syria a decade ago, is alive. The Australian reports Perth-born paediatrician Tarek Kamlay is imprisoned in an Iraqi jail. It's understood he's one of 13 Australian men linked to ISIS, hoping to be released and return home. Qantas says it's disappointed by the prospect of industrial action by long-haul pilots. They're preparing to vote on work stoppages after failed talks on pay and conditions. The airline says the union supported the proposed agreement in April. Pilots Association President Andrew Marshall says they don't take industrial action lightly.
3: Despite 2 years of negotiations, we've been unable to make any sort of meaningful progress on our key issues. So we're left with no choice other than to proceed to a protected action ballot order with the Fair Work Commission.
0: A trade union wants the Union Jack removed from the Australian flag. The Manufacturing Workers Union has made the demand in a proposed policy ahead of Labor's national conference. It argues the symbol is a constant reminder of the old ruling class and colonial empire. A prominent charity is calling for greater support to assist victim survivors flee domestic violence. Anglicare has released new research showing the cost of fleeing violent situations has risen by more than 70% over the last decade. And the Canadian Prime Minister says all options are on the table as he holds talks with the US President about a 50% tariff imposed on Canadian imports into the United States. This is Air News. Chair of Selectors George Bailey is staying tight-lipped on who'll be Australia's new number 5 in Test cricket. Usman Khawaja's retirement has left an opening ahead of next month's Test series against Bangladesh. Cam Green is expected to move up the order, but Bailey isn't giving anything away.
4: Travis had some great success at the top. Does that mean that's where it looks, that's where it fits? That's always something that's up for discussion. And then within that, there'll always be some performance pressure as well on players.
0: To rugby league, and captain Mitchell Moses has dismissed criticism of Parramatta's 12-month NRL contract, the Chiefs bound Jerome Luai. Moses says he's not bothered by claims. The short-term deal makes Parramatta a transit lounge.
5: Not really at all. It's any time you can get a player of his calibre and get him to the team every day of the week.
0: In AFL, the Brisbane Lions are storming it around 20 as they prepare to host Port Adelaide on Sunday. After a slower start to the season, the team are now sitting fifth on the ladder. Midfielder Josh Dunkley says the team's committed to their belief and hard work.
6: You know, us as a footy team, we love the belief in what we can do, and yes, we've done it before, but I think, you know, along the journey, we've just learnt that if we keep getting to work and keep getting out on the track and putting in that work, then good things will come.
0: And England rugby star Ben Earl is calling for changes to the Nations Championship, describing the 3-week schedule across three countries as brutal. Australian Independent Radio News.
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Again, to reiterate what Stone was saying, we're proud to be playing in front of this Youth Care sign tonight. And, they've apparently helped over the years. The number I was given was 60,000 young adults. So it's an astonishing number. And some of the directors and counselors are here tonight, so I'd love to give them a huge round of applause. Thank you. Thank you so much. And there's a decent number of kids out here tonight, too, so they should also just get a huge round of applause. Good for you. And again, thank you for coming and donating. We appreciate it. It all goes to a great place. They'll be well taken care of, and they probably will need more to continue, so we'll have to keep them in mind. And we'll do that. If you could do that, we'd appreciate it.

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0: Good morning, I'm Lee Harrison. Some energy experts warn Australia may be left considering fuel rationing within months as a second key shipping lane in the Middle East is disrupted. With the Strait of Hormuz still impeded, Iran-backed Houthi rebels in Yemen claim they'll block Saudi vessels in the Red Sea. The price of Brent crude oil has climbed back above $90 a barrel. Retired U.S. Major General James Marks has told CNN United States forces can intervene if needed.
1: The concern truly is, do they have the capacity to do that? Can the Houthis close the Bab el-Mandeb? Well, they've done it in the past, but it's been opened again because of the efforts of the United States, not with a lot of help from other allied partners. But there's an incentive for the Saudis certainly to be involved.
0: Australians have been urged to reconsider whether they need to travel as tensions continue in the Middle East. Nelson Scott reports.
2: The Albanese government has updated travel advice for Jordan, Oman and Saudi Arabia, with officials describing the conflict as volatile. The advice has been upgraded to level 3, which urges people to reconsider if they need to travel. The three nations joined Bahrain, Israel, Kuwait, Qatar and the United Arab Emirates on warnings at that level. Six countries continue to be on the highest warning level, which advises Australians not to travel at all. These are Iran, Iraq, Lebanon, Palestine, Syria and Yemen. Nelson Scott, Canberra.
0: One of Australia's most infamous Islamic State fighters, who was widely presumed to have been killed in Syria a decade ago, is alive. The Australian reports Perth-born paediatrician Tarek Kamlay is imprisoned in an Iraqi jail. It's understood he's one of 13 Australian men linked to ISIS, hoping to be released and return home. Qantas says it's disappointed by the prospect of industrial action by long-haul pilots. They're preparing to vote on work stoppages after failed talks on pay and conditions. The airline says the union supported the proposed agreement in April. Pilots Association President Andrew Marshall says they don't take industrial action lightly.
3: Despite 2 years of negotiations, we've been unable to make any sort of meaningful progress on our key issues. So we're left with no choice other than to proceed to a protected action ballot order with the Fair Work Commission.
0: A trade union wants the Union Jack removed from the Australian flag. The Manufacturing Workers Union has made the demand in a proposed policy ahead of Labor's national conference. It argues the symbol is a constant reminder of the old ruling class and colonial empire. A prominent charity is calling for greater support to assist victim survivors flee domestic violence. Anglicare has released new research showing the cost of fleeing violent situations has risen by more than 70% over the last decade. And the Canadian Prime Minister says all options are on the table as he holds talks with the US President about a 50% tariff imposed on Canadian imports into the United States. This is Air News. Chair of Selectors George Bailey is staying tight-lipped on who'll be Australia's new number 5 in Test cricket. Usman Khawaja's retirement has left an opening ahead of next month's Test series against Bangladesh. Cam Green is expected to move up the order, but Bailey isn't giving anything away.
4: Travis had some great success at the top. Does that mean that's where it looks, that's where it fits? That's always something that's up for discussion. And then within that, there'll always be some performance pressure as well on players.
0: To rugby league, and captain Mitchell Moses has dismissed criticism of Parramatta's 12-month NRL contract for Chiefs-bound Jerome Luai. Moses says he's not bothered by claims the short-term deal makes Parramatta a transit lounge.
5: Not really at all. It's any time you can get a player of his calibre and get him to the team every day of the week.
0: In AFL, the Brisbane Lions are storming it around 20 as they prepare to host Port Adelaide on Sunday. After a slower start to the season, the team are now sitting fifth on the ladder. Midfielder Josh Dunkley says the team's committed to their belief and hard work.
6: You know, us as a footy team, we love the belief in what we can do, and yes, we've done it before, but I think, you know, along the journey, we've just learnt that if we keep getting to work and keep getting out on the track and putting in that work, then good things will come.
0: And England rugby star Ben Earl is calling for changes to the nation's championship, describing the 3-week schedule across three countries as brutal. Australian Independent Radio.

0: There's nothing more devastating for a truck operator than to be involved in a serious road incident. 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

0: Good morning, I'm Lee Harrison. Some energy experts warn Australia may be left considering fuel rationing within months as a second key shipping lane in the Middle East is disrupted. With the Strait of Hormuz still impeded, Iran-backed Houthi rebels in Yemen claim they'll block Saudi vessels in the Red Sea. The price of Brent crude oil has climbed back above $90 a barrel. Retired U.S. Major General James Marks has told CNN United States forces can intervene if needed.
1: The concern truly is, do they have the capacity to do that? Can the Houthis close the Bab el-Mandeb? Well, they've done it in the past, but it's been opened again because of the efforts of the United States, not with a lot of help from other allied partners. But there's an incentive for the Saudis certainly to be involved.
0: Australians have been urged to reconsider whether they need to travel as tensions continue in the Middle East. Nelson Scott reports.
2: The Albanese government has updated travel advice for Jordan, Oman and Saudi Arabia, with officials describing the conflict as volatile. The advice has been upgraded to level 3, which urges people to reconsider if they need to travel. The three nations join Bahrain, Israel, Kuwait, Qatar and the United Arab Emirates on warnings at that level. Six countries continue to be on the highest warning level, which advises Australians not to travel at all. These are Iran, Iraq, Lebanon, Palestine, Syria and Yemen. Nelson Scott, Canberra.
0: One of Australia's most infamous Islamic State fighters, who was widely presumed to have been killed in Syria a decade ago, is alive. The Australian reports Perth-born paediatrician Tarek Kamlay is imprisoned in an Iraqi jail. It's understood he's one of 13 Australian men linked to ISIS, hoping to be released and return home. Qantas says it's disappointed by the prospect of industrial action by long-haul pilots. They're preparing to vote on work stoppages after failed talks on pay and conditions. The airline says the union supported the proposed agreement in April. Pilots Association President Andrew Marshall says they don't take industrial action lightly.
3: Despite 2 years of negotiations, we've been unable to make any sort of meaningful progress on our key issues. So we're left with no choice other than to proceed to a protected action ballot order with the Fair Work Commission.
0: A trade union wants the Union Jack removed from the Australian flag. The Manufacturing Workers Union has made the demand in a proposed policy ahead of Labor's national conference. It argues the symbol is a constant reminder of the old ruling class and colonial empire. A prominent charity is calling for greater support to assist victim survivors flee domestic violence. Anglicare has released new research showing the cost of fleeing violent situations has risen by more than 70% over the last decade. And the Canadian Prime Minister says all options are on the table as he holds talks with the US President about a 50% tariff imposed on Canadian imports into the United States. This is Air News. Chair of Selectors George Bailey is staying tight-lipped on who'll be Australia's new number 5 in Test cricket. Usman Khawaja's retirement has left an opening ahead of next month's Test series against Bangladesh. Cam Green is expected to move up the order, but Bailey isn't giving anything away.
4: Travis had some great success at the top. Does that mean that's where it looks, that's where it fits? That's always something that's up for discussion. And then within that, there'll always be some performance pressure as well on players.
0: To rugby league, and captain Mitchell Moses has dismissed criticism of Parramatta's 12-month NRL contract for Chiefs-bound Jerome Luai. Moses says he's not bothered by claims the short-term deal makes Parramatta a transit lounge.
5: Not really at all. It's any time you can get a player of his calibre and get him to the team every day of the week.
0: In AFL, the Brisbane Lions are storming it around 20 as they prepare to host Port Adelaide on Sunday. After a slower start to the season, the team are now sitting fifth on the ladder. Midfielder Josh Dunkley says the team's committed to their belief and hard work.
6: You know, us as a footy team, we love the belief in what we can do, and yes, we've done it before, but I think, you know, along the journey, we've just learnt that if we keep getting to work and keep getting out on the track and putting in that work, then good things will come.
0: And England rugby star Ben Earl is calling for changes to the Nations Championship, describing the three-week schedule across three countries as brutal. Australian Independent Radio News.
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0: Good morning, I'm Lee Harrison. The Labor Party will hold its national conference in Adelaide over the next 4 days. The event will attract more than 2,000 members, but is likely to be highly stage-managed. The idea is for the party to come together and debate a range of policy issues. Focus will be on the growth of AI, the push for a gas tax, and gambling reform. One of Australia's largest energy companies is investigating a potential breach of customer data. Chris McCarthy reports.
1: Hackers claim to have accessed 2 million customer records from Origin Energy. The hackers providing a sample of 50 customers' details to News Corp after they say Origin ignored evidence of the breach for almost 3 weeks. Origin Energy says the incident may have affected customer data, but believes credit card and bank details are not a part of the hack. If proven, the breach would rank among Australia's largest after strikes against Optus, Medibank and Qantas. Chris McCarthy reporting.
0: Advocates for victim survivors say One Nation leader Pauline Hanson's comments on domestic violence trivialise an insidious issue. In an interview, she's acknowledged violence is a scourge, but also said domestic violence is a two-way street and women in abusive relationships should leave and not put up with it. Red Rose Foundation founder Betty Taylor says victims have more to consider than just escaping.
2: It's not just whether they leave and get out with their life, but what pieces do they have to pick up to move on. And I suppose, Cara, I do get annoyed when people make so light of it. You know, comments like, it's a two-way street or it takes two to tango. You know, we're dealing with something insidious.
0: US President Donald Trump has threatened to attack an Iranian bridge or power plant any time there's an attack on a ship in the Strait of Hormuz. In the post on social media, he said the targets would include those next to or in Tehran. President Trump has also threatened to take care of Houthi rebels, threatening to block Saudi vessels in the Red Sea. Queensland is today marking the 6-year countdown for the 2032 Brisbane Olympic and Paralympic Games. Amy Drew has more.
3: Brisbane is being showered in green and gold for the occasion. Landmarks, including the Story Bridge and City Hall, will light up tonight, while commuters can cruise the river in Olympic style with Kanga Cat, inspired by the Australian Olympic team's iconic boxing kangaroo. As for venue planning, it's faced a lot of public scrutiny for the slow process. 7 new facilities are being built. Earthworks have just begun on the multi-billion-dollar Brisbane Stadium project. Despite the ups and downs, local leaders say the 6-year milestone is a perfect opportunity to pause and reflect on the journey, how it will transform the state and the future sporting stars it will inspire. Amy Drew, Brisbane.
0: And Australian actor Charlotte McGuinness is preparing an appeal after losing a defamation case against Hollywood star Rebel Wilson. McGuinness starred in Wilson's directorial debut, The Deb. A judge ruled she failed to prove social media posts written by Rebel Wilson caused or were likely to cause serious harm to her reputation. This is Air News. The most successful New South Wales Origin coach of all time is endorsing Andrew Johns for the top job. With Laurie Daly tipped to walk away after winning this year's series, the search is underway for a replacement. Phil Gould says Johns should take the reins.
4: Could he do it? Yes, he could. Should he do it? Well, he probably should, because what's going to happen is he's going to get to 60, 70 years of age and probably regret that he didn't.
0: Giants Foundation player Stephen Cornelio wants to extend his AFL career into a 16th season. Ahead of Saturday's Sydney derby against the Swans, the 32-year-old says he's hoping the Giants make him an offer.
5: You know, I feel like it's the best I've felt mentally and physically with my body for, you know, a number of years now. And yeah, I certainly want to keep playing. I hope the club does too, but yeah, as of yet, nothing.
0: Former Socceroos captain Paul Wade has been diagnosed with probable CTE, most likely from repeated head knocks. A specialist has told the 64-year-old the brain disease is terminal. Wade wants Australia to follow England's lead and ban deliberate heading of the ball for children under 12. And the West Indies have beaten New Zealand by 2 wickets in the 5th men's one-day international. It was too little too late, the Kiwis winning the series 3-2. Australian Independent Radio News.
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0: Good morning, I'm Lee Harrison. The Labor Party will hold its national conference in Adelaide over the next 4 days. The event will attract more than 2,000 members, but is likely to be highly stage-managed. The idea is for the party to come together and debate a range of policy issues. Focus will be on the growth of AI, the push for a gas tax, and gambling reform. One of Australia's largest energy companies is investigating a potential breach of customer data. Chris McCarthy reports.
1: Hackers claim to have accessed 2 million customer records from Origin Energy. The hackers providing a sample of 50 customers' details to News Corp after they say Origin ignored evidence of the breach for almost 3 weeks. Origin Energy says the incident may have affected customer data, but believes credit card and bank details are not a part of the hack. If proven, the breach would rank among Australia's largest after strikes against Optus, Medibank and Qantas. Chris McCarthy reporting.
0: Advocates for victim survivors say One Nation leader Pauline Hanson's comments on domestic violence trivialise an insidious issue. In an interview, she's acknowledged violence is a scourge, but also said domestic violence is a two-way street and women in abusive relationships should leave and not put up with it. Red Rose Foundation founder Betty Taylor says victims have more to consider than just escaping.
2: It's not just whether they leave and get out with their life, but what pieces do they have to pick up to move on. And I suppose, Carla, I do get annoyed when people make so light of it. You know, comments like, it's a two-way street or it takes two to tango. You know, we're dealing with something insidious.
0: US President Donald Trump has threatened to attack an Iranian bridge or power plant any time there's an attack on a ship in the Strait of Hormuz. In the post on social media, he said the targets would include those next to or in Tehran. President Trump has also threatened to take care of Houthi rebels, threatening to block Saudi vessels in the Red Sea. Queensland is today marking the 6-year countdown for the 2032 Brisbane Olympic and Paralympic Games. Amy Drew has more.
3: Brisbane is being showered in green and gold for the occasion. Landmarks, including the Story Bridge and City Hall, will light up tonight, while commuters can cruise the river in Olympic style with Kanga Cat, inspired by the Australian Olympic team's iconic boxing kangaroo. As for venue planning, it's faced a lot of public scrutiny for the slow process. 7 new facilities are being built. Earthworks have just begun on the multi-billion-dollar Brisbane Stadium project. Despite the ups and downs, local leaders say the 6-year milestone is a perfect opportunity to pause and reflect on the journey, how it will transform the state and the future sporting stars it will inspire. Amy Drew, Brisbane.
0: And Australian actor Charlotte McGuinness is preparing an appeal after losing a defamation case against Hollywood star Rebel Wilson. McGuinness starred in Wilson's directorial debut, The Deb. A judge ruled she failed to prove social media posts written by Rebel Wilson caused or were likely to cause serious harm to her reputation. This is Air News. The most successful New South Wales Origin coach of all time is endorsing Andrew Johns for the top job. With Laurie Daly tipped to walk away after winning this year's series, the search is underway for a replacement. Phil Gould says Johns should take the reins.
4: Could he do it? Yes, he could. Should he do it? Well, he probably should, because what's going to happen is he's going to get to 60, 70 years of age and probably regret that he didn't.
0: Giants Foundation player Stephen Canilio wants to extend his AFL career into a 16th season. Ahead of Saturday's Sydney Derby against the Swans, the 32-year-old says he's hoping the Giants make him an offer.
5: You know, I feel like it's the best I've felt mentally and physically with my body for, you know, a number of years now. And yeah, I certainly want to keep playing. I hope the club does too, but yeah, as of yet, nothing.
0: Former Socceroos captain Paul Wade has been diagnosed with probable CTE, most likely from repeated head knocks. A specialist has told the 64-year-old the brain disease is terminal. Wade wants Australia to follow England's lead and ban deliberate heading of the ball for children under 12. And the West Indies have beaten New Zealand by 2 wickets in the 5th men's one-day international. It was too little too late, the Kiwis winning the series 3-2. Australian independent Radio News.
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0: There's nothing more devastating for a truck operator than to be involved in a serious road incident. 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

0: Good morning, I'm Lee Harrison. The Labor Party will hold its national conference in Adelaide over the next 4 days. The event will attract more than 2,000 members, but is likely to be highly stage-managed. The idea is for the party to come together and debate a range of policy issues. Focus will be on the growth of AI, the push for a gas tax, and gambling reform. One of Australia's largest energy companies is investigating a potential breach of customer data. Chris McCarthy reports.
1: Hackers claim to have accessed 2 million customer records from Origin Energy. The hackers providing a sample of 50 customers' details to News Corp after they say Origin ignored evidence of the breach for almost 3 weeks. Origin Energy says the incident may have affected customer data, but believes credit card and bank details are not a part of the hack. If proven, the breach would rank among Australia's largest after strikes against Optus, Medibank and Qantas. Chris McCarthy reporting.
0: Advocates for victim survivors say One Nation leader Pauline Hanson's comments on domestic violence trivialise an insidious issue. In an interview, she's acknowledged violence is a scourge, but also said domestic violence is a two-way street and women in abusive relationships should leave and not put up with it. Red Rose Foundation founder Betty Taylor says victims have more to consider than just escaping.
2: It's not just whether they leave and get out with their life, but what pieces do they have to pick up to move on. And I suppose, Carla, I do get annoyed when people make so light of it. You know, comments like, it's a two-way street or it takes two to tango. You know, we're dealing with something insidious.
0: US President Donald Trump has threatened to attack an Iranian bridge or power plant any time there's an attack on a ship in the Strait of Hormuz. In the post on social media, he said the targets would include those next to or in Tehran. President Trump has also threatened to take care of Houthi rebels, threatening to block Saudi vessels in the Red Sea. Queensland is today marking the 6-year countdown for the 2032 Brisbane Olympic and Paralympic Games. Amy Drew has more.
3: Brisbane is being showered in green and gold for the occasion. Landmarks, including the Story Bridge and City Hall, will light up tonight, while commuters can cruise the river in Olympic style with Kanga Cat, inspired by the Australian Olympic team's iconic boxing kangaroo. As for venue planning, it's faced a lot of public scrutiny for the slow process. 7 new facilities are being built. Earthworks have just begun on the multi-billion-dollar Brisbane Stadium project. Despite the ups and downs, local leaders say the 6-year milestone is a perfect opportunity to pause and reflect on the journey, how it will transform the state and the future sporting stars it will inspire. Amy Drew, Brisbane.
0: And Australian actor Charlotte McGuinness is preparing an appeal after losing a defamation case against Hollywood star Rebel Wilson. McGuinness starred in Wilson's directorial debut, The Deb. A judge ruled she failed to prove social media posts written by Rebel Wilson caused or were likely to cause serious harm to her reputation. This is Air News. The most successful New South Wales Origin coach of all time is endorsing Andrew Johns for the top job. With Laurie Daly tipped to walk away after winning this year's series, the search is underway for a replacement. Phil Gould says Johns should take the reins.
4: Could he do it? Yes, he could. Should he do it? Well, he probably should, because what's going to happen is he's going to get to 60, 70 years of age and probably regret that he didn't.
0: Giants Foundation player Stephen Canilio wants to extend his AFL career into a 16th season. Ahead of Saturday's Sydney derby against the Swans, the 32-year-old says he's hoping the Giants make him an offer.
5: You know, I feel like it's the best I've felt mentally and physically with my body for, you know, a number of years now. And yeah, I certainly want to keep playing. I hope the club does too, but yeah, as of yet, nothing.
0: Former Socceroos captain Paul Wade has been diagnosed with probable CTE, most likely from repeated head knocks. A specialist has told the 64-year-old the brain disease is terminal. Wade wants Australia to follow England's lead and ban deliberate heading of the ball for children under 12. And the West Indies have beaten New Zealand by 2 wickets in the 5th men's one-day international. It was too little too late, the Kiwis winning the series 3-2. Australian Independent Radio News.
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0: Hi, I'm Glenn Castanelli. 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

0: everyone. I'm Sarah Stora, and
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1: Good on you.

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0: time zone am I on? What country am I in?
1: It doesn't matter. It's 5 o'clock somewhere.
0: It's always on 5 in Margaritaville, come to think of it.
1: Yeah, I heard that.
0: You've been there, haven't you?
1: Yes, sir.
0: I've seen your boat there.

0: Good morning, I'm Lee Harrison. The Labor Party will hold its national conference in Adelaide over the next 4 days. The event will attract more than 2,000 members, but is likely to be highly stage managed. The idea is for the party to come together and debate a range of policy issues. Focus will be on the growth of AI, the push for a gas tax, and gambling reform. One of Australia's largest energy companies is investigating a potential breach of customer data. Chris McCarthy reports.
1: Hackers claim to have accessed 2 million customer records from Origin Energy. The hackers providing a sample of 50 customers' details to News Corp after they say Origin ignored evidence of the breach for almost 3 weeks. Origin Energy says the incident may have affected customer data, but believes credit card and bank details are not a part of the hack. If proven, the breach would rank among Australia's largest after strikes against Optus, Medibank and Qantas. Chris McCarthy reporting.
0: Advocates for victim survivors say One Nation leader Pauline Hanson's comments on domestic violence trivialise an insidious issue. In an interview, she's acknowledged violence is a scourge, but also said domestic violence is a two-way street and women in abusive relationships should leave and not put up with it. Red Rose Foundation founder Betty Taylor says victims have more to consider than just escaping.
2: It's not just whether they leave and get out with their life, but what pieces do they have to pick up to move on. And I suppose, Cara, I do get annoyed